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1: Morning, I'm Rob McLennan. Well, a nervous wait for Ballarat home buyers ahead of today's interest rate announcement. According to the latest data, more than 9,000 local households are already experiencing mortgage stress. Ballarat Council boss Evan King is asking for an urgent meeting with the head of Power Corps after what's been described as the vandalism of trees on the Avenue of Honour. Contractors for Power Corps lopped three of them, one of them so badly it'll have to be replaced. The other two also damaged. Mr. King says the Power Corps contractors were not even supposed to be there.
2: We have an agreement in place that they do not prune the trees at the Avenue of Honour. So our team does that. And whenever we prune them, we will only do it for a year's worth of growth. So it's a very gentle prunes.
1: Well, the lineup hasn't even been announced, but the ticket ballot for next year's Meredith Music Festival is now open. Subscribers have just a couple of weeks to get their entries in or put their hand up. The artist to be unveiled once the ballot draw has taken place. That's the latest local news.
0: 3BA National News Now.
3: I'm Phoebe Humphrey. The Treasurer says he's aware of Australia's inflation challenges ahead of the Reserve Bank's rates decision. The RBA is tipped to hike the cash rate to 4.6%, the fourth hike this year. Jim Chalmers telling the ABC both the federal government and central bank are working towards curbing inflation.
4: We both want unemployment to be low. We both want inflation to be lower. We've got different responsibilities. I accept my responsibility for managing the budget, managing the economy, dealing with some of the longer-term issues as well.
3: The RBA will hand down its decision at 2:30pm Eastern Standard Time. The Greens will elect a new federal party leader later this week after Larissa Waters announced she will step down. The 49-year-old revealing her chronic kidney disease has worsened. She's been in the role for just 16 months. British counter-terrorism police say investigations are far from over despite five terror suspects being released on bail. The group were arrested over a suspected terror plot near a RAF base being used by the US military.
5: To be very clear, this does not mean that the investigation is over. They are subject to stringent conditions on their movement and contact with others.
3: Head of Counter-Terrorism Policing, Lawrence Taylor there. And the identity of Brisbane's 2032 Olympic and Paralympic Games will soon be unveiled to the world, with the emblem being revealed piece by piece this week. The first part will be released in Cairns today with the help of Olympian Ian Thorpe.
0: Metrol. Better service, better advice, better building solutions.
3: In sport, Chris Fagan says he will continue to weigh up his future following Brisbane's premiership three-peat. The Lions hold their premiership parade in Brisbane today. Fags telling Fox Footy, coaching is incredibly enjoyable but draining.
6: I've done nothing but think about football and the Brisbane Lions for the last 10 years and got to make sure that if I do continue on, that I do have the right amount of energy to give to the job.
3: And Newcastle's Phoenix Crossland fronts the NRL judiciary tonight for the hip drop tackle that left Panther Nathan Cleary needing surgery on his leg. That's the latest news and sport.
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1: Nice sort of day today, if you can keep out of the wind, that is. We've got a northerly blowing hard today. We had a 54k gust not that long ago. Other than that, nice, mostly sunny and a top of 21 degrees. Similar tomorrow, but just a shower or two rolling in, down to 12 up to 21. Then on Thursday, the wet stuff arrives big time. Maybe up to 20 mils in your gauge and a top of 19 degrees. On Friday, showers and 14. Then on Saturday, a shower or two. And again, 14 for the AFLW. Back to Ballarat. Go Doggies. Currently at Clunes. We've got 14.
0: If it's happening in Ballarat, it's on 3BA's Ballarat Today with Brett Mack.
1: You better believe it. That is the cunning plan on this penultimate day of September. That's right. The second last day is here for the month already. It's the 29th and we are live and we are local for the next couple of hours. Nice to have you along for the ride. Chock-a-block show today. It includes how Ballarat property owners may be defying the downturn. There's little pockets around the state that are doing okay and we might just be one of them. From property valuation firm Option, I'll speak to Michael McNulty this morning. We're going to meet a real-life movie director. On the program today, Tony Rogers is his name. That's ahead of a screening and Q&A of his brand new comedy film called How to Talk Australians. Yes, it's about a bunch of Indian folk who travel from Delhi and land in Dubbo. I've seen the shorts a few times. It's an absolute ripper. We'll meet Tony next hour ahead of that screening and Q&A. Going to look at why your next employment step doesn't have to decide your future. It's our career development expert, Dr. Trent Loader. And returning from the Mining Exchange Gold Shop to talk about that 908-gram nugget, if you don't mind. It's Lee McGrath, Stacey Berland also in studio today, along with their TV documentary film crew today. It's going to be an exciting day in the Ballarat Today studio. They're actually filming Gold Porn Down Under, a new TV show that's going to go global and really put Ballarat on the map. We'll say good day to Lee and Stacey later on this hour. Up next, though, spring allergies and hay fever. What helps and what do people get wrong? We'll ask that question of pharmacist, nutritionist Sarah Gray next.
0: It's what Ballarat is talking about. Ballarat Today with Brett Mack. What's on your mind? You can message us via Facebook / Radio 3BA.

0: The uber cool Mr. Marvin Gaye, Sexual Healing. 3BA's Ballarat today on this good-looking but blowy Tuesday morning over Ballarat. It's 11 after 10. We're here thanks to Ryan's IGA and Open and Close Solutions. A good morning for those spring pollens to get going today as we find out what helps and what people get wrong. It's our pharmacist, nutritionist, all-round overachiever, the wonderful Sarah Gray. Hello, Sarah.
1: Hello, morning. How are you?
0: Welcome back. I'm good. Are you a sufferer?
1: I am, yes.
0: So this is a bit of a personal one for you, right?
1: Definitely. I had an episode last night. I had to get up and use some antihistamine, so
0: You're on full alert.
1: Yeah, definitely.
0: Did you know, fun fact or not so fun fact, this year marks 10 years since the world's largest and most catastrophic epidemic thunderstorm asthma event. It happened in Melbourne. People died, Sarah, and you're on duty as a pharmacist that night.
1: I was younger, so I was doing some midnight shifts in a longer hours pharmacy, and it happened that afternoon and evening, and I remember it being quite intense in the pharmacy, people coming in not being able to breathe and having to triage people to hospital or support them. It was quite intense.
0: Wow. Yeah. That must have been obviously frightening for the people, but frightening for you as a medical professional.
1: Yeah, and because at that time of night, just myself and one pharmacy assistant, we really didn't know what to do. We sort of just set up a triage line and had them getting the medicine they needed. And luckily, we were quite close to Royal Melbourne Hospital because it was back in when I was in Melbourne, so they could all go up there. But I can't imagine the emergency rooms would have been very easy to access that evening with the amount of volume coming through.
0: Did you know thunderstorm asthma was a thing a decade ago?
1: Yeah, like I didn't learn about it at uni, but the theory of it does make sense, right? Because you've got wind, you've got rain, you've got pollens, and when you put sort of pollens in that liquid environment, they'll get into the lungs more deeply. So it does make sense, but I think we'd heard about it maybe as a thing, but we actually saw it happening on that night. So now we're much more attuned to that as professionals.
0: Okay, so you reckon we've got better as a society in protecting ourselves?
1: Yeah, definitely, because now we get warnings to consumers when there's a potential thunderstorm asthma. And then we also know people have asthma action plans, which are a lot more robust, you know, what you should do if you feel those symptoms. And we give advice around, you know, keeping windows and doors closed and staying out on those days, not putting yourself in a situation for that really high pollen load where possible.
0: The day to watch this week is Thursday, up to 20 mils forecast and thunderstorms potentially. So please take care out there.
1: Yep.
0: Sarah, obvious question. It is spring.
1: Yes.
0: Why the flare-up? What's going on out there?
1: Yeah, so pollen's in the air from grasses, from trees, and what happens is if you experience hay fever or allergies, as I have the pleasure of, your immune system, it identifies it as a threat. Incorrectly and thinks, well, actually, this is something that I need to attack or defend against, and releases a substance called histamine. You would have heard of antihistamines.
0: Yes, we have.
1: And the histamine release causes that runny eyes, runny nose, itchy skin, and that myriad of symptoms that you get in that allergic response.
0: So in your bathroom at midnight last night or whatever it was, what were your treatment options?
1: I used an antihistamine nasal spray because I know my symptoms are more nasal in nature. But I guess the thing we should do is have more of a preventative approach, which I'm not as good as practicing what I preach for myself. Because if you sort of wait until that allergic response has happened, the histamine's come out and attaches to all those histamine receptors in the body, and the impact is quite big, and it's hard for the medication to kind of dislodge it. So I should know better in these seasonal periods, I should be using antihistamines or corticosteroid nasal sprays just from the pharmacy. I should be using those regularly to reduce that level of irritation or inflammation in the first place versus waiting until it happens, which can then be a bit harder to control the symptoms.
0: Okay, so before you went to bed last night, you should have used that spray?
1: I should be using my nasal spray every day, my steroid one. So it's got corticosteroid plus an antihistamine because it means my nose is less reactive when pollens do strike as well. As well as doing regular saline nasal rinses with either a saline nasal spray or a rinse that you can get from the pharmacy again, because it gets rid of any of that residual pollen that's sort of sitting in the nose as well. So things you can do to lessen your chances of, like me, waking up in the middle of the night with a completely blocked nose.
0: I was crook about a month back and I was using one of those nasal sort of washes. That's an experience.
1: It's an experience. And I've got to say, the nasal lavages or the ones you actually have to bend over the sink and do, they can be a bit uncomfortable.
0: They
1: so can. You can use steam or a nasal spray if you prefer. The washes are actually really effective though.
0: Yeah, I did find it effective. But please, don't watch. Not pretty at all.
1: Do it alone.
0: Yeah, those sprays that you refer to, Sarah, are they all the same?
1: They're very different. There's so many. So you can get one that's just antihistamine, one that's just the steroid, stronger ones that you can get on prescription. So if you're finding the ones over the counter aren't as effective, speak to the doctor. There might be stronger ones. One of the main issues with them is if you use them for too long, they can sometimes cause nosebleeds. They kind of they sort of dry the nose out. So that's why we say use them over the period when you need to, and then stop using them when the allergic kind of season or the pollen counts are a bit lower as
0: Common mistakes that people make with your dual hat on as a pharmacist and a nutritionist. What do you see where you just go,
1: One is exactly what I'm doing. Okay. I'm waiting until it happens. So we have being preventative, speaking to a health professional, having a plan. And two is sort of knowing, you know, the pollen count's high. You check your phone. There's so many apps at the moment telling us about grass pollen, particularly in our area and in Victoria. It's going to be windy. The neighbours mowing the lawns, you know, and then you go outside and go for a walk and put yourself right in front of that. Yeah. So it's not always possible to lock yourself inside with the windows and doors closed, but I will do that if it's a really windy day, and I'll even just wear a face mask if I'm going for a walk to try and limit that. Because once you've got that load in the body, it's really hard for that mass release of histamine to be controlled.
0: So it's just really about reducing your exposure to the pollen load. And doing the simple things like you've just suggested.
1: Yeah.
0: Bring out those COVID masks again. Hey,
1: I do walk around with
0: horrible memory. What about diet or supplements, Sarah? Yeah. Is there anything in this space that can help?
1: There's not a lot, but there is one ingredient. I think I always say it wrong. It's called quercetin or quercetin. It's pronounced a bit differently. You can get it from the pharmacy. It's actually a natural plant substance found in things like onions, apples, berries. And what it does is that histamine that's coming out comes out of these things in our body called mast cells. And it stabilizes those cells, so kind of controls that histamine release a little bit. The human data on it is not as strong as we'd like, but anecdotally, myself and I've seen clients use it, and it actually can help a little bit too. So that's one thing to maybe ask your pharmacist about if you want something that's a little bit more natural. You've got to take a high dose of it, and again, you need to get on top of it before rather than expecting it to perform a miracle. If you've exposed yourself to all this pollen, it's not going to work really quickly.
0: And Sarah, are you seeing, I will use the word frightening things like in the social media space with hacks or Dr. Google being right and you're just scratching your head thinking, people, don't do that.
1: Daily basis. Not so much in this space, but I do scratch my head every day. But one thing I have seen, which is probably important to look at, is people have this thing about consuming local honey. And so people think if you eat local honey from local bees, it might desensitize you to the pollen.
0: Oh.
1: And look, if that's worked for you, please keep doing it. But there's not enough evidence to show that that's the case. So don't feel like you have to go get a beehive and get going. If you want to, that's great for the bee population. But that's one thing. Probably that's the main one in this area. There's not too much misinformation, which is nice.
0: Yeah. Okay. So final word on spring allergies and hay fever today, Sarah.
1: Yeah.
0: Advice from you. What do you tell everyone over the counter?
1: Take 5 minutes to speak to your pharmacist, speak to your doctor, and get prepared. Prepare yourself, because you'll thank yourself later on and you'll wonder, why did I not do this every season? Why have I put up with it? Because the prevention really, in this case, is, pardon the pun, is much better than the cure.
0: And you're going to have a long, hard talk to yourself too, aren't you?
1: I do that many times a day.
0: About prevention.
1: Easier to tell people what to do than to do it yourself, but I have started my prevention again this morning.
0: Go you. Great advice from our pharmacist and nutritionist on Ballarat today, Sarah Gray. Sarah, love your work. Catch you again soon.
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0: the boys' cold chisel when the war is over on 3BA's Ballarat today on this good-looking Tuesday morning over our town. Good morning to you from Brett Mack. Hey, a little while ago I caught up with Lee McGrath. We were talking about that nugget from the Mining Exchange Gold Shop. When I talk about that nugget, I mean that little nugget that looks like Australia and weighs a lazy 908 grams. Let's find out about it today. He's dropped by. Oh, don't you dare. He's dropped by with the nugget this morning. Lee McGrath from the Mining Exchange Gold Shop. Welcome back.
1: Yeah, thanks for having us, Brett.
0: I was going to talk to you about Pretty Gully and prospecting and all that sort of stuff, but this is actually, this is it.
1: It's real, yep.
0: My goodness. And we need to welcome your partner in crime. I'm almost speechless today. Stacey Berlin. Stacey, welcome to Ballarat today for the very first time.
2: Thank you for having me.
0: And well done you on getting the Mining Exchange Gold Shop back open again. Oh, it means so much to our city.
2: Oh, it's so exciting to have it back open.
0: What have people been saying?
2: It's great to see it back open, and really they've been unsure that it will ever open again, and it's been wonderful to see the doors opening.
0: How long was the chat for?
2: 6 years.
0: Six years.
2: After Cordell, yeah.
0: Yeah.
2: It's been a while.
0: Cordell wrapped when you guys came along and said, actually, we want to blow the dust off this place and open the front door again?
2: Well, I think Cordell hit up Lee, actually.
0: Ah.
2: He was holding on for the right person to open the shop. So Lee was the one that took the leap, I think. So.
0: Now, Lee, nuggets like this, I mean, you're the gold guru, but how often do you see a 908-gram nugget? I was going to call it a gem. It's not a gem. It's a bit of gold.
1: It's a bit of gold. And it's a bit of pure gold.
0: Wow.
1: So they're not super common. They do come out. They do come out quite often, more than what we hear about. This one has been sat on this for a little while. The shape of this is just amazing. And the purity, 906 grams of 99.08% purity. It's just an amazing piece.
0: And Lee, you were telling me it goes from a gold nugget to gold bullion because of its purity, is that right?
1: Correct. When you get over 22 carat in a bullion bar or in gold, it turns to bullion. When it turns to bullion, you can use that for investment purposes because it's not just a nugget. A lot of nuggets have a lower purity, hence why we smelt a lot and then convert into bullion. But that piece there will sell how it is because it's an absolute pitcher nugget and it's for sale.
0: How much?
1: Well, did you bring your chequebook?
0: I forgot it last time.
1: Yeah,
0: I know. What a whoopsie moment
1: that was. Yeah, it's a lazy $350,000 we're asking for that one.
0: Now, I see Australia in this nugget. You see Australia. But, Stacey, you see something different.
2: I see a puppy. Turn it to the side, Brett.
0: That way?
2: Other way? Yes.
0: Oh,
2: see?
0: Yes.
2: The ear, the nose, sitting down.
0: I can see the puppy, actually.
2: Yeah.
0: You're quite right.
2: I love it. It's my favourite piece I've ever seen.
0: What would happen if someone said to you, I want that for 350K, but I'm going to melt it down? Would that be heartbreaking in the gold biz?
2: I reckon it would be, but I don't reckon anyone would. I think you've got to just appreciate that for what that
1: the
2: is.
1: The owner of that. He wouldn't sell it, I don't think. He'd say no if someone said they were going to smelt it.
0: Is that right?
1: Yeah.
0: Where is the buyer for this nugget coming from, Lee McGrath? Where do you reckon?
1: I know exactly where he's from. He's from the other side of Melbourne, but the nugget was found out this way.
0: Out this way?
1: In
0: our neck of the woods?
1: Actually, not that one. His sister. He's got a. There's another bigger one, 4 kilo one that was found, out in the triangle. That one was
2: Gippsland.
1: Yeah, I think.
0: Gippsland.
1: Yeah, Gippsland.
0: Did you say 4 kilos just before?
1: Yeah, 4 kilos.
0: A four kilo nugget.
1: Yeah.
0: Goodness gracious.
2: Which is at Sovereign Hill, actually. You can go and view it out there, too.
0: Okay.
2: His other
1: there was about a 3 kilo one came out on the 16th of September.
0: There's gold in them there hills, isn't
1: there's
0: there?
1: There's gold
0: right?
1: everywhere.
2: There's
1: it's
2: gold
1: good.
2: Everywhere.
0: Now, Lee, last time I was speaking to you, you're on your farm up at Pretty Gully in New South Wales, right? You were telling me 10 out of 10 you will find gold because you know the land. You had international prospectors turn up. You rated their chances a little lower.
1: Yeah.
0: How did you go?
1: It was a bit stressful. We had two donut days. Third day
0: nothing.
1: They found something. Nothing. Yeah, I took them to a spot. I was pretty confident. Oh, we panned some. We went into a creek and panned some on the second day, but we didn't detect any till the third day.
0: Yeah.
1: But it's how it is. We just teach how it is. It's not an easy game.
0: Yeah. There's no guarantees, is there?
2: There's no planting.
0: It's not a Sovereign Hill moment,
1: there's
0: Stacey, is it?
2: There's none.
1: There's no actual guarantees, but if you've got enough knowledge and you're digging in the right spot, you can find gold.
0: Now, Stacey, at the Mining Exchange Gold Shop, I mean, we love the nuggets, but you're all about mum and dad and what they've got at home and what they probably don't know they're sitting on.
2: Yeah, their jewellery that they've had there for years or, you know, hand me down. So bring it in. And the price of gold and silver right now is unbelievable to cash in. So bring down your jewellery. We test it all. And we give you a really competitive price.
0: Okay, so you've got some special equipment where you can actually test the jewellery to make sure it's
2: the good quality
0: stuff.
2: Absolutely. We've got all that down there.
0: Okay.
2: And you can come in and get your jewellery tested and exchange it for dollars. So
1: a lot of people don't know the purity of what they have. And with the XRF, we actually do a printout for them. So you can actually see what's in it. You can see how much gold, how much silver, how much copper, how much nickel, depending on what carat it is. Because they change, obviously they add minerals into the gold for its purity, to change the purity. So the machine, we have to have it to use it. It's the only way you can buy and sell.
0: Okay.
2: And people are so surprised when they come down and realise how much money they can get for a ring or a bracelet.
0: Like, can you give us an example of what you've seen, Stacey?
2: Well, yesterday we had someone bring down a necklace that was like $1,700.
0: Wow.
2: Yeah.
0: They had no idea. $1,700 sitting in their drawer at home.
1: Yep.
2: Just this one thing. Yeah.
0: Lee, does it sometimes go the other way, a little bit pear-shaped, where someone thinks they've got something special and it just does. Isn't?
1: We actually had some fake Perth Mint bars come in
0: last week.
2: Yep.
1: Yeah, they were 5 grams.
2: eBay.
1: Yeah.
2: For sort of a similar price to what we sell them for.
0: No way.
2: Fake. Come in, tested and...
1: So there are fake bars out there. People don't realise.
2: And it looked exactly like you'd buy from Perth Mint.
0: So he was scammed.
1: Yeah, 100%.
0: On eBay.
2: Yep.
0: Goodness gracious.
1: Do not buy bullion. Be very, very careful where you buy your bullion from. Go to a reputable dealer to buy your bullion. It's not worth the risk. People save their money for a long time. You don't want to get ripped off at the last minute.
0: Lee McGrath, Stacey Burland are my guests this morning from the Mining Exchange Gold Shop. It is back. It is reopened in Ballarat. They've left me a gift this morning. So what else have you brought in, Lee? Is that an actual Melbourne Cup?
1: That is the Strapper's Trophy from the Melbourne Cup, the 2025 Melbourne Cup.
2: Half yours.
0: What is this doing in
1: that
0: your...
1: That is for sale.
0: ...possession? That's the McAvoy's horse, wasn't it?
2: Yes.
0: Ballarat trainer.
2: Correct.
0: That is outstanding.
1: So,
0: back to my original question, why have you got it?
1: They're selling it.
0: Oh, yeah. Really?
2: It's gold.
1: Yep.
0: Okay.
1: Yep. So James has made copies for his kids and he wants to actually sell this to pay for the copies for his children and then take them on a little holiday. So,
0: what a lovely gesture.
1: Oh, great gesture. So, yeah, we've got this for sale for you.
2: History there.
0: Stacey, how much?
2: Roughly around $10,000 for that one.
0: Okay.
2: Valued a lot higher. But
1: it's got gold in it. There's about $6,000 worth of actual gold in it. Although it's plated, we've had it tested, I've spoken to ABC Bullion. It was made, the gold was supplied by ABC Bullion and went off to their jeweller to get made. So we've done the research on it.
0: That'd be going straight to the good room, wouldn't it? Eh? I'll tell you what, that'd be very, very special. Hey, guys, we've got some other very exciting news today. Of course, Lee and Stacey, we've spoken about your telly shows before and Adventure Gold Diggers. Gold Wars Down Under Series 2, I understand, is on Channel 10 as we speak. But wait, there's more. In fact, we're filming it as we speak. It's Gold Porn Down Under, filmed in our town.
2: Correct.
0: How exciting.
2: Oh, it's unbelievable. Like, and this will go on the Discovery Channel all around the world and also Channel 10 here. So it's absolutely amazing for Ballarat to have this production happening here, so it will showcase us.
1: Pretty amazing.
2: The next level.
1: The scope and the amount of views this will get, it's going to be pretty off the charts.
0: I wondered why you got dressed up today, Lee. Now I know why.
1: I'm in my uniform.
2: Yeah, that's right.
1: We need people's gold. We need people's gold. We need people's relics. We want stuff born into the
2: Bring
1: shop. That's
2: down.
1: Why we've opened it. So we need to buy and sell gold. That's our business.
0: Okay,
1: so.
0: And if you come in at this point in time, there's a fair chance you could end up on the doco.
2: Yeah, if you 100%, want to. Yeah.
1: If you want to. So, obviously, Brad's floating around. You'll be asked the question if you do want to be on or if you don't want to be on. There's no obligation to go on the TV.
0: Yep.
1: If you have something really exciting that we like,
2: we'd
1: love you to be on the TV.
2: So, it's exciting times.
0: We've got to go. I've got to rush home and get my checkbook.
2: Okay? Yeah, that's right.
0: I think we can come to a deal. Lee McGrath, Stacey Burlett, exciting times at the Mining Exchange Gold Shop. Thanks for dropping by the Ballarat Today studio.
2: Brad.
0: Good on you guys.
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0: 70s right there. Good sound too, wasn't it? Hey, Graham Bonnet. Or is it Bonnet? The debate rages on. It's all over now. Baby Blue, 16 to 11. From gold nuggets to career development gold advice this morning. Now, everyone says you need a plan B when it comes to work, but what if your best opportunity isn't either plan? We're going deep this morning with our career development expert. It's Dr. Trent Loader. Good morning, Trent.
1: Good morning, Brett. What a hard act to follow, though, a nugget that size.
0: Have you come bearing gifts for me?
1: Not the nugget that size.
0: Actually, it wasn't a gift. They left with it.
1: Yeah. I suspected not.
0: That was a real thrill. Career development, it's an important topic that we focus on. And interesting this morning, Trent, plan B. It's something that you're not a big fan of, and I guess plan B often gets stated as being the end. That's kind of it for your career if you go to plan B.
1: That's right. Well, if plan A doesn't work out, well, you go to full to plan B. And look, I did that for years as a careers teacher. You know, you're pathway planning young people. If you know if this doesn't work out, then what's your alternative? And plan A and plan B. Later, when I did some more study and my PhD supervisor was big on the chaos theory careers, and they were looking at, you know, plan A and plan B don't necessarily work out if things are under or the assumptions are the same. And I use an example in presentations, and it's, you may remember back in 2011, on March 11, Fukushima.
0: Yes.
1: The Fukushima Daiichi nuclear power station was struck by a magnitude 9 earthquake, and as you know from that, was a subsequent tsunami that flooded the power station. And of course, power stations rely on being above sea water. And what what happened is, well, they had obviously some very smart people, nuclear power station, engineers, but they had a plan B, C, and a D. And
0: they went right up to D.
1: They did, but
0: all of those didn't work.
1: Plan A, B, and C especially didn't. Plan right. A was obviously, well, the water, we're underwater, let's just switch to the grid and we'll use another station. Well, obviously that didn't work. Plan B involved the emergency backup diesel generators. So you'd think that'd be a good idea. Well, the power's out, let's just switch them on. Well, unfortunately, they went underwater at the same time. And plan C. Well, what was plan C, you might say? Well, that was the backup batteries. But unfortunately,
0: Underwater. Okay.
1: So it's a good example of, you know, you can have all these different backups, but if they work on the same assumption, then what do you do? And that's a great example that when we're in career development, you know, we're looking at plan A, B, and C. Well, if they all rely on the same assumption, what do you do?
0: So are you suggesting school leavers don't make a plan?
1: No, absolutely not. We need to plan. Schools need to make sure that we have a direction. And the direction is what we like to look at in career development. We don't want a plan that is it. And if you don't breach that plan, then you break down. We want a general direction because we know we are complex, dynamical systems as human beings. We interact with other complex, dynamical systems in each other and the world, and things change. Things change very quickly. Look, the lesson for career development, you know, is plan B might rely on the same assumptions as plan A and C, obviously, as well. You can have several plans on paper, but still be unprepared when the circumstances beneath those change. And I look to four examples. So if an industry changes, for instance, all I wanted to be when I left school is to work in data analysis.
0: That's changed a little over the years, hasn't it?
1: Yeah, but if I'm planning to go and do my degree in data analytics, and well, I didn't get that degree, I'll do a diploma in data analytics, but hang on, the whole industry's now shifted. What do we do? That's, you know, we're talking about career resilience now. And if all you're looking at is that end goal, and if you don't reach it, then, you know, people have breakdowns. This is why mental health is a big issue in career development. The other one is maybe I wanted to study medicine only in Melbourne. And all of a sudden, I didn't get into that. Well, I might have gone to medicine at another university, but both in Melbourne. Well, what happens if my ability to relocate changes? Circumstances change. All of a sudden, oh, what am I going to do? Can't do medicine in Ballarat. Well, you can. There's a pathway into it, but that's a different conversation that you had to have that knowledge of. But if you're just on that point attractor, which is that singular point that I'm going to do this and nothing else, and I'm doing plan B and C to get to that same point, well, we've got issues.
0: Yeah, I love the thinking there, Trent, though. Have plans, knowing they can change, but back to that R word you keep using.
1: Resilience.
0: Be your resilience along the way. I remember late high school looking around me thinking, I don't know what I want to be, but everyone else seems to know. I mean, you deal with young people daily, Trent. What do you tell them when you get that message?
1: I say you and your parents and adults. I get this question from adults too.
0: Okay.
1: You know, 52-year-olds that say, I still don't know what I want to do. I'll come back to that.
0: Yeah.
1: But look, you don't need your whole plan. You don't need your whole life worked out. And that's what we want to get across to young people. Have a general goal in mind. Aim for that. But recognize that chance happens. Things will change. Industries in the world keep revolving. We're in a complex system that will continually change, and you need to be prepared and aware for that. Good career education in schools actually helps young people develop this career resilience, but unfortunately we don't always have that.
0: And what do you tell that 52-year-old that you referred to just before who still doesn't know what they want to do? Is it, have they left their run a little bit too late?
1: Well, they might be in that environment where the industry has changed. And that is not a great place to be, and that's where we have careers counsellors that come in that do that redundancy and retrenchment type counselling. It's not about losing the job. It's about rethinking on, you know, I am not the job. I have not been made redundant. The job has been made redundant.
0: Yeah, don't take it personally.
1: 100%.
0: Yeah, it's the job. Great message.
1: What have you actually learned through these years that have developed your skills? And we look at those.
0: Dr. Trent Loader is my guest on Ballarat Today, this morning, career development experts. I've got a strategy for you, Trent. The lucky break. Just sit down, feet up on the desk. Something's going to happen career-wise. Is that a thing?
1: Well, it's certainly the glass half full mentality. Look, the reality is people have to pay bills. People have to feed themselves and keep a roof over their family. So, you know, you can continue in a direction and develop your skills towards that direction, even if you're not making the goal just yet. You can see an end goal, you've got a interest in mind, then continue to develop those skills that you know you're going to need for that area.
0: Parents and school leavers, this time of year, you know, we start eyeballing exams, etc., and then what's next? What can mum and dad do?
1: They can encourage them to become more, well, for resilient, for one, let's look at what happens if we don't get in. Let's look at some other areas that might interest us. It might look like a plan B or C actually re-badged. And to a degree, I think it really is. But what we want to do is look at that open system thinking, in that we're not closed to one point. We're not stuck in what we call a tourist attractor, which is just that routine of doing one thing, same thing after another, or what we call a point attractor, which is that's that one thing, and if I don't get into that, then my world breaks down.
0: Yeah.
1: We want to keep young people open to and be curious, explore.
0: Our Ballarat Today word of the day is definitely resilience. After speaking to 100%. You this morning, Dr. Loader, great advice. Plan Bs are important, but make sure you are resilient and recognise the fact that when it comes to careers, things do change. Trent, we are done for time. Thanks for yours.
1: Thank you.
2: 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Juices like

0: So if you love the 80s as much as we do, then tease up the hair and crank up the volume and relive the decade that got it right. 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

0: A blitz at Stockland Wenderead led to the seizure of knives and other weapons. Last week's crackdown saw more than 300 people searched and the discovery of 9 potential weapons, including a hammer and a meat cleaver. The state's Minister for Agriculture and Eureka MP Michaela Settle says poultry producers will be given more time to prepare for new animal welfare regulations, because the industry at the moment is focusing on the threat of the H5 bird flu. The move to national rules has now been pushed back to the middle of next year. More than 2,000 drivers have been tested for drugs and alcohol so far as part of the long weekend blitz, which does continue until midnight tonight. Operation Scoreboard caught 5 impaired drivers and saw 5 impoundments just over Friday and Saturday. There's been a big drop in family violence incidents in Ballarat, according to the latest crime data. They've fallen by 8%, although that is against a backdrop of an 11% increase in reported crime overall. That's the latest local news.
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2: I'm Phoebe Humphrey. Mortgage holders are bracing for another hit, with the Reserve Bank today expected to lift the cash rate for a fourth time this year. The RBA widely tipped to increase interest rates by 25 basis points to 4.6%, the highest level since 2011. Domain's chief economist Nicola Powell says this will limit borrowing capacity.
3: You know, when you look at every rate increase, it lowers the amount that buyers can borrow, reducing what they can afford to pay. And first-home buyers remain the most exposed. They're already facing elevated prices, large deposit hurdles.
2: Meantime, new international data has put Australia's housing crisis back into the spotlight. 4 Aussie capital cities are now in the world's 10 least affordable housing markets, including Sydney, which sits just second to Hong Kong. The NRL is promising an 11-minute surprise performance to kick off grand final night. It follows a dramatic week that saw Tones and I withdraw from the headline entertainment over a breakdown in negotiations. NRL boss Peter Volandis is keeping the new details under wraps, telling News Corp the replacement act will remain a secret until showtime.
4: A lot of surprises. Just stay tuned, and stay tuned 11 minutes before the kickoff, and people won't be disappointed.
2: And the state where most learner drivers failed their test has been revealed. New data from iSelect has found Western Australia recorded the lowest passing average, with 53% successfully completing their test. Victoria was ranked first with an average success rate of 72.6%.
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2: In sport, the Knights will return to Newcastle HQ today following their big win over the Panthers. Preparations now turn to this weekend's NRL Grand Final against the Roosters. Knights coach Justin Holbrook says it's all systems go.
5: The boys will come in today and we'll review the weekend, and we will pat them on the back for it. And then what we do and what we've done every other week is we focus on the Roosters and what we've got to do there.
2: And veteran Demon Jack Viney will fly over to Perth to meet with the Eagles, the midfielder told to explore his options over the free trade period after 14 years at Melbourne. That's the latest news and sport.
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8: Well, I got blown off my bike on the way to the Ballarat Today studio this morning. It is blowy out there. Northerlies in the low 50s at the moment. Other than that, plenty of sunshine today and a top of 21 degrees. 21 again tomorrow. tomorrow, but a shower or two on the forecast, only up to a mil, down to 12 overnight. But then some serious wet stuff from Thursday. Rain forecast somewhere between 6 and 20 mils with a top of 19. And backing it up on Friday with showers, maybe up to another 15 mils with a top temp of 14. Currently at Mitchell Park,

0: We've got 16.
1: If it's happening in Ballarat, it's on 3BA's Ballarat Today with Brett Mack.
0: Yeah, wet from Thursday. Hour two of this Tuesday edition of the show. On it, how Ballarat property owners may be defying the downturn. It's not all doom and gloom at the moment when it comes to the value of your home. According to property valuation firm Optiom, Michael McNulty going to join me on the show to explain. We're going to meet a real-life movie director on the program this morning. His name is Tony Rogers. That's ahead of a screening and a Q&A with Tony on his new comedy film. It's called How to Talk Australians. Yes, with an S on the end. It's about a bunch of Indian students who travel from Delhi. They're planning on getting to Sydney. That doesn't quite happen. They end up in Dubbo South. It looks like a lot of fun. We'll meet Tony at around 11:30. Up next, though, going to look at the browser update that should make working more streamlined and easier. Sounds appealing. Can only be one man with tech talk. It's Jace, the net nerd. Next.
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0: shamelessly more Ballarats. Can only be one show, really. 3BA's Ballarat Today. G'day, this is Brett Mack in the hot seat. Joan Armour trading there, late early 80s it was, actually. Dropping the pilot, 10 after 11. Time to look at the latest tech that has been dropping today as we welcome to the studio the man who has a bit of a thing for his USBs, not in a weird way. It's just the net nerd, Mr. Squires. Good morning to you.
1: Good morning, Peter. Is there a weird way to love your USBs?
0: Well, if you're a net nerd, yes. A little on our agenda today, a lot on our agenda. Something for fashionistas, something for artists. Forget rumours, we've got another Techma. And we also answer a question from Peter and Mary Lou. First up though, Jace.
1: Yes.
0: A Google Chrome browser update. What's happening here?
1: Yes, this is ripped. Now, you would expect a normal browser update to look a bit better, work a bit better, open faster, keep all your information in one place, and you're all business. Good to go.
0: Yes.
1: This doesn't keep everything in one place. Google have manufactured an update to their browser that is multi-device. So if you're working away in Google Chrome, you've got this update and you've got that in that browser among the other 47,000 browsers you've got open in various tabs, and you decide, no, I want to test the Wi-Fi signal, go outside and enjoy the sunshine, you can jump onto another browser, open up the tab, and it will save that information and sync it across to the browser on the
0: other device.
1: How cool is that? Multi-device, multi-tab, and you don't have to lift a finger. So no more copying URLs into emails, no more DMing yourself, because, of course, who DMs themselves? And you can work simultaneously. Two devices, one browser, one tab, and away you go.
0: And is that a thing now, Jace, or is it on the way?
1: No, this is on the way. So this is an update they're rolling out. So if you have Google Chrome now, go up to your settings and check for updates. And if there's an update, bring it in. And then you can go jump on as many different devices, as many different tabs as you like, and work away.
0: Jace, let's talk fashion today. My wardrobe, it's well and truly up there with all the good catwalks right around the world. How's tech going to help me?
1: This is a ripper. Apparently, Google is rolling out this feature to all Google AI Pro and Ultra subscribers in the US, India, and Brazil, hoping that this will make its way to Australian shores very soon. Basically, when you take a photo and upload it into Google's AI digital wardrobe, you can then take pictures of your clothes once they're in your wardrobe in Google AI photos, and then you can do a 3D try-on with your own body physique image with the wardrobe photos that you just taken, so you don't actually have to put clothes on anymore to figure out how they look on you.
0: That is so clever, isn't it?
1: That is awesome, isn't it? Like, you buy some new stuff down the street, you get home, and obviously you've maybe tried it on in the fitting place, and then you walk in and you go, yes, I'd like to buy it, and you get home, and you know how it's always just that little bit different when you get home as opposed to there?
0: Yeah,
1: like,
0: quite the same.
1: Like, you do the 30-second try-on, and it's great, and then you do the whole, okay, wear it permanently, and oh, that's not quite sitting the way it did in the store. Well, now, apparently, you can do this. So maybe you could go shopping and use Google's AI digital wardrobe to take photos down the street of the clothes before you try it on, see how they look on
0: And it actually uses your body, too, so it's quite realistic.
1: It's quite realistic, and you can see yourself in a 3D Google AI digital wardrobe photo frame. And, I mean, what will they think of next?
0: Is that going to change the way you select your hoodies in the morning?
1: It actually might. I might have to put my hoodie on and see.
0: Let's talk Apple today. They're working on a new bit of functionality that's going to help out people who sadly have their phones knocked off.
1: Absolutely, yes. If you've had your phone, as I used to say to one person I worked with, they said, tooken, and I say, no, it's taken, and they'd say, no, tooken. I think they were being sarcastic. But if your phone has been legitimately
0: tooken,
1: has been taken, Apple are still working on this stolen phone lock. So they're working on now, apparently. Apparently, they haven't perfected it yet, but they are working on this theory that if the robbers are taking the phone, they are making a quick getaway. So now they are working on technology that makes the phone, obviously, that will ping off more towers faster in hindsight, I guess you could say. So they've obviously looked at some data. So now they're working on a way that that phone pinging through different towers and the response time's coming in a little bit faster and it's making a speedy getaway. They're now trying to adjust the algorithm between, no, you're not on a roller coaster, I don't have to call 000, but maybe I do have to call 000 to alert the law enforcement team that my phone is travelling that way at 120k an hour in a 40 zone.
0: Wow. So, gee, there's going to be so many variables with this. How are they going to get it right? right?
1: Look, there's a lot of testing going on in labs. Now, I don't know how you test. Maybe they hire out a portion of the LA traffic or the San Francisco traffic highways out there in California and maybe test on some back road somewhere. Maybe I'm going to leave this to the team at Apple to figure out because they've got way more brains than I have. But look out for a stolen phone lock coming to it. Now, apparently the code has been seen in a future version of iOS 27. So we're going to get a look at this maybe in the next few months and see if it really does work.
0: Okay, it's not that far away. So we've spoken about tech and fashion today. What about tech helping out the arty amongst us?
1: This is a ripper. Microsoft's Ink Canvas is an AI-powered digital sketchboard. Have a look at that. And just does that remind you of like a Paint or a sort of a 3D digital art canvas from way back in the day?
0: Yeah, it's kind of just simple black on white sketching stuff going on.
1: Absolutely, with a little bit of artificial intelligence built in for you. So if you're using this Microsoft Ink Canvas, what you don't know about what you're sketching, hopefully artificial intelligence will be able to read your mind and finish off, and it will be able to suggest, no, I think the drawing should go that way. No, I think there should be a field behind you, that this would be a great place for a tree. This would be a great place for...
0: Or it might just say, you're actually rubbish at drawing. Don't bother. Well, I'm not going to finish it for you.
1: I was hoping AI wouldn't be that brutal about this. But look, if you are arts and crafts orientated and you love your sketching, this is coming to the new Surface Pro 12-inch, which I believe they are going to launch at their event on October 12, which is just a few weeks away, and hopefully to other compatible devices. And the word compatible is a contentious issue right now with Microsoft, because if your chip and your motherboard is old in your computer, it might not be deemed compatible. So I'm hoping all Windows 11 and possibly other portable devices that you might be using, so the tablets, the Surface Pros, all that kind of stuff, because, of course, Windows 10 gone bye-bye now.
0: Forget rumours on Tech Talk. We go one better with Techmas. Jace, what have your networks been telling you?
1: My networks this week have been saying unconfirmed reports. The folk from Mountain View in California, Google, are testing advanced AI chips in space.
0: Hey,
1: I see.
0: Testing AI chips in space.
1: Yes.
0: For what reason?
1: To find out how they work and if life evolves off this planet one day, like Mr. Musk is trying to get us to the moon so we get to Mars, etc. They are calling this project Suncatcher.
0: Okay.
1: Because I guess that's what you do in space, is a big ball of gas out there that's not on fire, no oxygen thing in space, but apparently they are testing AI chips to find out if they work better in space so that we can hopefully rocket to the moon and then take off from there and get to Mars. I don't know if that's part of Google's plan, but apparently, yes, they are testing their chips in space, their new AI-driven chips. So look, I'm waiting to see what the fallout from this is. But then again, there won't be any fallout because there's very little gravity out there. So yeah,
0: and that's an unconfirmed report.
1: That is why it is a Techmer. So I'm getting my sources. I'll get my people to call their people and confirm that for you soon.
0: If ever you have a question for our net nerd, the good news is you can use this man's services for free, 24/7, no problems. Emailing anytime, techtalk1023@gmail.com. Just as Peter and Mary Lou have done this week. Jace, what would they like to know?
1: They got a ripper of a question. Why does downloading over a metered connection, what does that mean, and does this cost more? Scary, please help. I love how they put scary in like underline, bold and quotation marks, scary. Yes. Well, metered connection obviously means that you have some type of quota limit attached to your downloading plan. So what that will mean is if you're downloading something off your internal network, like say you jump onto your internet service provider's page, that usually won't be metered content, so it won't count towards your monthly download quota. However, if you download something that is metered, like the latest iOS update that dropped overnight from Apple because they're working away, that would count towards metered content. So just be mindful. It won't cost you anything less unless you run out of data and then you're paying per excess gigabyte. That will cost. So just be mindful of where you're downloading from. But if you're on an unlimited plan and you've got unlimited data, you don't really need to worry about metering anymore.
0: No problemos. Too true. There we go. Pete, Mary Lou, we hope that helps. Jace, bring us home with your famous Did You Know. What do you got this week?
1: It is a ripper on this day. Way back in 1983, the release of MS Word for MS-DOS occurred. Can you believe MS-DOS was still being used in 1983? It hadn't evolved. Who would have thought? It looked very different from what we are using right now. And do you remember this screen, Mr.
0: V-Mac?
1: This
0: will be a blast
1: from
0: the past. So Jace is showing me his phone with one of those very grey boxes. It was all a bit drab at the time, wasn't it?
1: Wasn't it ever? And it sort of went across and we didn't have ribbon phones at that point, so we had drop-down menus. Who'd have thunk it all that time ago? And then, of course, you had your blue screen and your white writing, and that's basically all it was back in those DOS days. And now we have multitasking operating systems with GUIs in them. Remember GUIs?
0: Yeah, you've spoken about GUIs before. You and your GUIs and your USBs, get out of here. That's Tech Talk. Thanks, Jace. Catch you next week.
1: See you then.
2: 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Yeah. 60s and 70s tracks that stand the test of time.
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0: In here. Crowded house, don't you dare dream it's over. Right on 11:30, this is 3BA's Ballarat Today on this nice-looking Tuesday over our town. Time to talk a brand-new Aussie comedy movie this morning. It's called How to Talk Australians. Yes, there is an S on the end. It humorously explores Aussie culture through the eyes of Indian students and teachers. I've had a look at the trailer three or four times, and it is absolutely laugh-out-loud stuff. The good news is you can see it this weekend in Ballarat, and you can also ask questions of this man, the movie's director, Mr. Tony Rogers. Good morning, Tony.
1: Hello, how are you?
0: Very well.
1: Hello to your audience.
0: Lovely, lovely to have you on the show, Tony. And look, I haven't seen the movie yet, just the trailer. But from what I've seen, mate, you've hit the nail on the head. Well done.
1: Yeah, thank you. People do laugh. They reckon it's funny all the way through. So hopefully anyone that sees the film finds that to be true.
0: Tony, comedy and movies as a director, just how hard is it?
1: It's pretty tricky. I've done a couple of films. Comedy is probably easier in 20 or 30 minute chunks, but like you've got to, you know, in a cinema, you've got to keep people interested for at least an hour and a half. Mm. And, so you need a story and sometimes that interferes with the comedy. But, you know, it is possible to do. And I think we've sort of pulled it off. It hasn't been easy, but we kind of pulled it off. So.
0: Tony, tell us about your journey as a movie maker. How did you find out you're actually pretty handy behind the camera?
1: Yeah, well, I sort of got into advertising by accident, really. And while I was there, I realised I liked the film side of it. And so, you know, like 26 years ago, I started directing. And, yeah, I started making some ads. And then I made Wilfred, which is a TV show you may or may not know. But it was on SBS and it went to America and it's done pretty well. But, yeah, I've done a bunch of stuff. We've done all sorts of things on the way.
0: Yeah, Wilfred was an outrageous success. And that US adaption went whoosh, did it not?
1: Yeah, no, it went well. Yeah, there are a lot of people in America that know about Wilfred. But, yeah, so they've just bought out a new box set, believe it or not, of Wilfred. So. I'm not advertising it.
0: Every home should have one.
1: It's still alive, yeah.
0: I like it. Yeah. I understand, Tony, you're working on a 7-part web series spectacular called Bruce at the moment. That's soon to be released. Tell us about this one.
1: Look, it's a bit slow. Look, we would love to do it. It's just getting the money for it. We still haven't accomplished that yet, but that's the thing. But I do have another film called Fun TV, which I reckon is going to come out next year. And I think it's pretty funny. Completely different to How to Talk Australians. But yeah, Fun TV. It may be called Funt because at the start of the film, the V drops off on their outside of their building. And so it sort of becomes Funt. But I personally think it's pretty funny. But it's the next film, you know, following up from How to Talk. Hopefully out in July. August next year.
0: Okay.
1: Good luck.
0: Okay. Keep an eye out for that one from
1: the moment,
0: Tony.
1: At the moment, we're working on How to Talk. You know, we're doing a bit of a regional tour at the moment, so we'd love to be in Ballarat on Sunday,
0: Sunday it is, 1 p.m. Showbiz Cinemas. Now, if people are thinking, Tony, that How to Talk Australians, doesn't that sound a little bit familiar? Well, it's probably because we might have heard the name before, but we have to go way back to, I think it was around 2014, where it became a viral comedy web series.
1: Yeah, we were with a particular network who I won't mention, and it didn't kind of work just for different reasons. But anyway, Screen Australia, on the back of that, gave us some money to do a web series, which were quite fresh. But it was a fresh territory back there. And I think the web series done extremely well. And, you know, we did even write How to Talk Americans, and that's still an option that you never know might happen. But, yeah, so it's been a bit of a journey. But it takes, you know, making stuff in Australia is not that easy.
0: Yeah,
1: but I don't think it's easy anywhere, to be honest.
0: No, and the fact too, Tony, as the show's director, you then have to travel the country promoting it. I guess it must be a real slog at times.
1: Oh, look, it's fun. I mean, if you've made something you like, it's fun. I think if I made something I hated, it might be a bit tricky. It makes me like it.
0: That's true.
1: But it's cool. So it's fun. Yeah, it's fun getting out there.
0: Tony, I love
1: it. It's great meeting people, you know.
0: I love the premise of how to talk Australians. So this is a bunch of Indian students who are coming from Delhi to Australia. But things go a little bit awry and they end up in Dubbo South. And that, that's when you start exploring all things odd when it comes to our country, right?
1: Yeah, exactly. Yeah, it's really kind of, you know, it is, it's kind of like, you know, the it is a little bit the way the comedy that was so important in the 80s, in particular the 90s, you know, Crocodile Dundee, that we had a real, we sort of discovered our culture back then, I think, and it's still relevant. I think Chico Roll still, there's a Chico Roll joke, it still gets a big laugh.
0: Do you know what's in Chico Rolls? That's the question, Tony.
1: Yeah, exactly. Well, that is the question that's asked.
0: No one does. You explore motels, caravan parks, roadside diners, even the good old Australian huntsman is in it to send a shiver up your spine.
1: And they're great spiders, but yeah, they're a bit scary, I think, when you're sitting next to one. But I think they're pretty harmless, really.
0: Yeah, I've never been in the Huntsman fan club, Tony Rogers. You're not going to convince me otherwise.
1: No, here he is.
0: A couple of nice little cameos in the movie. Shane Jacobson, Stephen Curry.
1: Stephen Curry's right at the end. He was actually there. One of the other actors, Dave Lawson, he's got a baby, and they live next door, and Stephen Curry came to set to look after the baby, would you believe it? Anyway, he did a scene for us while he was there.
0: What a story.
1: It's hilarious. Look at this, hilarious. So, Dave Lawson is married to isn't it funny how when you think of a name, you've just completely forgotten it, but the Australian actor in... that a big American series. My brain's gone dead. I'm sorry.
0: I can't help you out, Tony, but I have plenty of those moments every day. Don't worry about that. Tony, with the focus on this bunch of Indians in Australia, has it captured the attention of the Indian community in Australia?
1: It has, but I think the Indian community is still learning about it like everyone else, to be honest. But we did preview the film in India first, and we actually won an award over there, which was nice. So, yeah. So we've been in a few Indian festivals, and generally speaking, people really like it. It seems so. Mm. It may get a run in India next after Australia. Gee, I think
0: One or two people over there buying tickets would be handy, wouldn't it?
1: Yeah, well, one or two, maybe three. Yeah, it'd be great.
0: 3 million. Now, it's going to be at Showbiz Cinemas this weekend, but I understand for those with Apple subscriptions, we can actually watch it now.
1: You can, as far as I know, you can watch it on Apple. It's just begun. We're still rolling it out to different things. But, yeah, I think you can watch it on Apple. So, yeah, I think you can just rent it, to be honest.
0: Okay. And, Tony, how do you go with the whole streaming thing as a movie maker these days? Is it a good thing for the craft?
1: Well, I mean, I really think most filmmakers make film because they want to make it. It doesn't necessarily make them money. Mm. They really want to do it. And I just think it's like painting or whatever. You want to do it, and you do it, and sometimes you make some cash, and sometimes you don't. So, but it's a bit tricky. It's not easy, but I think it's a struggle anywhere, really. Yeah. And also, we don't have the marketing budget. So people, without a big marketing budget, it's really hard to get it out. And get it known.
0: Well,
1: if you know what I mean.
0: Hopefully by us talking about how to talk Australians this morning, Tony Rogers, it helps just a little bit.
1: This is great. This sort of thing is a great way to at least talk about the film, because the whole point is, I think when you get there, most people seem to really enjoy it. So it's kind of, you know, hopefully beneficial.
0: So do yourself a favour. Have a look at the shorts or the trailer right now, but go and meet this man, Tony Rogers, the director of How to Talk Australians. It's a one-only screening at Showbiz Cinemas this Sunday, the 4th of October. It gets going from 1 p.m. Tickets are on sale now. Tony Rogers, congratulations on what you've achieved, and by the sounds of it, there's plenty more to come. Thanks for your time on the show.
1: There is more. We're all keen to do more, but thank you so much. It's such a pleasure to be on your show and have a chat. It's great. Really good. Thank you.
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9: 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Closing down means there are lots of bargains. 90% of the store is 50 to 70% off, and new arrivals are 20% off. 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

0: bring out the classics this morning. Always the plan on 3BA's Ballarat today. John Lennon, Stand By Me. It's a quarter to midday. Property owners, don't go anywhere. If you are a homeowner in Ballarat, this is some good news because we might be defying the property downturn in our town. Now, this is according to new data from independent property valuation firm Optiom. Their National Director of Residential and Regional Valuations is Michael McNulty, and he joins me on the show this morning. Good morning to you, Michael.
1: G'day, Brett. Thanks for having me.
0: A little bit of good news when it comes to the value of our homes at the moment. I think we probably tend to get drawn into what's going on in Melbourne, but if we have a standalone look at Ballarat, in the main, things are okay.
1: Things are looking good compared to Melbourne. There are lots of reasons for that, and affordability is one of them, but I'm sure we'll get into some more.
0: So really it's about, there is a downturn, but Michael, it's not playing out evenly.
1: Definitely not playing out evenly, and that's one of the mistakes a lot of people make. They sort of get caught into the momentum of some of the negative narrative out there, and Melbourne definitely has underperformed, whereas places like Ballarat are actually showing some signs of strength.
0: So if we look at Melbourne around 10% or so off, looking at Ballarat as a little pocket in itself, what are we seeing?
1: We're seeing resilience, basically. So there's, if you look at house prices, it's different pockets obviously perform slightly differently. But if anything, small increases over the last 12 months. And in units, slightly stronger than that, where, again, depending on where you are, between 5 and 10% growth.
0: 5 and 10%, so it's significant.
1: Absolutely, and that's with the data, some of the things we just released, which is a unique insight from property valuers, where Optiom does a couple of thousand valuations every single week. Mm. So we've got unique insights into the data of what we see customers' estimates versus what the actual valuation by the valuer is. And one of the divergences that we're seeing is in Ballarat specifically, and this supports that growth or that strength, if you like, where customer estimates are actually coming back a little bit, where valuations are actually increasing over recent months.
0: It's interesting, isn't it, the two differences in opinion, if you like. So you as a professional valuer are saying, actually, things are okay, but homeowners are being a little less optimistic than that. And I guess your goal at the moment, Michael, is to explain to them that things are pretty good and pockets of positivity can exist.
1: Absolutely. In some ways, it's a little bit self-fulfilling where owners' estimates, if they are a little bit softer than the market, two things happen. One, there's potentially less properties on the market because owners don't necessarily want to take that lower price. But the other thing that happens is, some owners do choose to sell, their price is more realistic, and that realistic price attracts more buyers. And more buyers means more demand and potentially a higher price. So self-fulfilling.
0: Mm. Michael, you mentioned at the top that affordability is one of the drivers. What are the other reasons?
1: Well, you've got to have, outside of affordability, you've got to have a place that ticks a lot of boxes for different segments of the market. So Ballarat is well located. It's not a sleepy little town anymore. It's definitely far from that. Regional city that ticks a lot of boxes for investors, for families, the proximity to Melbourne, jobs, draped in heritage and character. That affordability factor just makes it really attractive.
0: And Michael, are you seeing other areas in Victoria do similar things in defying the trend?
1: In different pockets, yes. And defying the trend in the opposite direction as well. Actually, where the owner's estimates are increasing while the actual values are falling. So we see it in both directions.
0: Okay. Now, next July, I understand those changes to the capital gains tax come into play. So I guess, Michael, knowing what your property is truly worth, it becomes even more important with those changes at play.
1: Absolutely. So if you're an investor, now's a really sensible time to check in and do your planning and figure out whether you're holding, selling, restructuring, whatever it might be, but understanding where you sit and educating yourself so that you can make those decisions. But if you do own an investment property on the 30th of June, 27, or the 1st of July, you would do well to get a capital gains tax valuation. The ATO is going to be checking and I say it's cheap insurance, but we get definitely our inquiries increased significantly with capital gains tax questions from investors at the moment.
0: How much does an assessment of your home for value cost?
1: Well, it starts at a few hundred dollars for a full valuation, but there are desktop options which are cheaper.
0: Okay.
1: It's all tax deductible and like I say, cheap insurance. So
0: yeah, probably a pretty good value. Michael McNulty is my guest today from property valuation firm Optium. He's the National Director of Residential and Regional Valuations. Michael, can I ask you to get your crystal ball out to wrap up this morning? So things are pretty good in pockets such as Ballarat at the moment. Moving forward, say across the next 12 months or so, what are you expecting?
1: Well, interest rates in a couple of hours will tell us. Everyone's expecting interest rates. Sorry to bring that up.
0: Yeah, thanks for that.
1: Interest rates are by far the number one inversely correlated predictor of property direction, if you like. And the other thing, unfortunately, that we've got, you know, Australia-wide is how many more interest rate rises or changes we're going to get. So I would like to say that if you are in Ballarat or you're thinking about Ballarat, that's one of the places I would be considering at this point. But obviously, a few things to play out with the interest rate changes.
0: Yeah, we've been an attractive spot for tree changes. People are escaping the city. Do you expect that trend to continue as well?
1: Yeah, well, my brother's lived out there for many years. My father-in-law's out there. I've looked at a number of properties myself over the years, so I definitely have a lot to say. A lot of good things to say about Ballarat.
0: You're almost a local, Michael. We'll claim you.
1: Almost, thank you.
0: Almost. Terrific. So there we go. Independence valuations, they tend to matter at the moment because we might not be as Melbourne is heading down with that minus 10%. Things are not playing out evenly. Thanks for talking us through the numbers. Michael McNulty from Optium, appreciate your time.
1: Thanks for having me, Chris.
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4: Well, after holding a $350,000 gold nugget in the studio this morning, I think I need a little lie down. At 5 to midday, that stumps for this edition of Ballarat Today. Thanks for your company. Rob's in next with the local news first update. And we'll be back at it on your wireless from 10 o'clock tomorrow. Until then, be kind to each other.
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0: Around Ballarat by staging rapid fire 3-hour crackdowns 7 days a week. It comes after last week's stop and search blitz at Stockland Wenderee, in which knives, a hammer and a meat cleaver were seized. The latest crime data meantime reveals reported offences in Ballarat have climbed by 11% in the last year, but there is a bit of good news in at least one area. The stats show domestic violence has fallen by 8% over that time. Statewide, crime, robberies and burglaries have plummeted by one quarter. Two Ballarat stars have been chosen to represent the Big V at the AFL Open, a flagship national event for footballers who have an intellectual impairment and wheelchair players. Both Rachel Duffin and Sam Hudson will represent Vic Country again. After impressing with the Ballarat Bulldogs All Abilities team, the action is at La Trobe Uni. That's the latest local news and sport.
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2: I'm Phoebe Humphrey. Anthony Albanese has denied his government is gaslighting Australians on inflation. The federal government has been accused of blaming high inflation on the war in the Middle East ahead of today's Reserve Bank rates decision, which is set to see a fourth cash rate hike this year. The Prime Minister says Labor is doing its best to deliver cost of living relief.
3: You can't just wipe away the impact that the war in the Middle East is having on the entire global economy.
2: While four Aussie capitals now make the list of the world's 10 least affordable housing markets, Sydney is ranked second with the median house price 14 times the median household income. Adelaide comes in fourth, while Brisbane sits in eighth, Melbourne ninth. Hong Kong takes out the top spot. The Greens will elect a new federal party leader later this week after Larissa Waters announced she will step down. The 49-year-old revealing her chronic kidney disease has worsened. She's been in the role for just 16 months. The force is marking National Police Remembrance Day today. More than 830 officers have been killed in the line of duty since records began. That includes 20-year-old New South Wales officer Constable Mia Lay, who died when the service car she was in crashed in Sydney last Friday. And Rod Stewart has announced he's stepping away from the stage. The 81-year-old singer revealing he will retire next year, ending a six-decade-long career. He's penciled in his final dates for a UK tour in 2027.
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2: In sport, Panthers star Nathan Cleary has taken to social media to urge trolls to stop abusing Phoenix Crossland over the tackle that broke his leg, saying it was a complete accident. The Knights hooker faces the NRL judiciary tonight over the hip drop tackle. Two AFL Lions fans are out in force in Brisbane today to welcome the Premiership side home after their historic three-peat. And the Socceroos are expecting a big response from Brazil when they battle in Brisbane tonight. It comes after Australia drew 1-1 with the world number 5 ranked side on Friday night. That's the latest news and sport.
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4: 3BA weather.
5: Mostly sunny today. We're heading for a top of 21. Getting down to 12 tonight. 21 again tomorrow with a shower or two. Thursday, 19 the top and rain. And then Friday, showers and a top of just 14.
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0: Better music and more of it, Ballarat's 3VA 102.3 with the 80s lunch hour. John Mellencamp and the Real Life from the year where this little cutie was on the telly.
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0: You lived it, you won't forget it. It's the 80s lunch, thanks to Mercedes-Benz. 127 Main Road on Ballarat's 3BA.

0: Zone 3BA 102.3. It's the 80s lunch hour. Bruce Springsteen and Dancing in the Dark. Huge hit for him back in 1984. And Bruce was on the Jimmy Fallon show talking about the video for that song.
1: Tonto Ribeiro said that his famous Carlton dance was inspired by you and Courtney Cox in the Dancing in the Dark video. I want to show you some video proof and let's see what you think.
2: All right. My dancing is pretty embarrassing, and my kids kill me on it. Dad, you look ridiculous.
1: No way.
2: Ridiculous.
1: No, that looks cool.
2: You know? So, it's my New Jersey shuffle, I guess. But all I knew. But it definitely does look like it has some influence on the
1: It does. It has some influence there, yeah.
2: Major.
0: Yes, I would agree as well. We're going to continue the 80s lunch hour next with Swing Out Sister. 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
1: Hello, I'm Robert Clennon. Police are warning there will be more stop and search operations at local shopping districts after a blitz at Stockland Wendouree led to the seizure of knives and other weapons. Last week's crackdown saw more than 300 people searched and the discovery of 9 potential weapons, including a hammer and a meat cleaver. The state's Minister for Agriculture and Eureka MP Michaela Settle says poultry producers will be given more time to prepare for new animal welfare regulations because the industry at the moment is focusing on the threat of the H5 bird flu. The move to national rules has now been pushed back to the middle of next year. More than 2,000 drivers have been tested for drugs and alcohol so far as part of the long weekend blitz, which does continue until midnight tonight. Operation Scoreboard caught 5 impaired drivers and saw 5 impoundments just over Friday and Saturday. There's been a big drop in family violence incidents in Ballarat, according to the latest crime data. They've fallen by 8%, although that is against a backdrop of an 11% increase in reported crime overall. That's the latest local news.
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2: Hello, I'm Monique Crichton. Well, it seems we've got little hope of any further cuts to the fuel excise as the cost of living dominates the political landscape. Prime Minister Anthony Albanese has been asked about additional relief as households brace for another potential interest rate hike later today.
3: We'll continue to look at measures, but we'll continue also to bear in mind that any measure, we don't want to have a further impact on inflation, and to bear in mind the fiscal position that represents.
2: It's not long now until we'll hear from the Reserve Bank on what's next for interest rates. There's a high chance of a 0.25% increase to the cash rate, taking rates to their highest level in 15 years. OpenAI has apologised for the Medicare hack, the company writing a blog post saying it'll do better by Aussies. It follows a rogue AI agent accessing a statistics portal back in June, informing the government 3 months later. In the UK, 5 men arrested on suspicion of terror offences in England have now been released on police bail. They remain under investigation over a suspected bomb plot at a military base and face strict controls on their interactions with others. And a SpaceX Starship rocket has crashed into the Pacific after reaching Earth's orbit. It almost didn't make it after one of 6 engines failed, cutting the mission short at 3 hours instead of 10.
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2: In sport, Brisbane Lions fans have flocked to the city to celebrate the team's grand final win over the Dockers. The three-peat somehow even more impressive, with Logan Morris revealing he played through a broken back. The fans' day comes as Chris Fagan continues to ponder his future as coach. And in the NRL, Knights hooker Phoenix Crossland has pleaded guilty to dangerous contact for his hip-drop tackle on Panther star Nathan Cleary. He'll miss the grand final, but will front the judiciary tonight to learn the length of his ban. That's the latest in news and sport.
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8: Mostly sunny today. We're heading for a top of 21. Getting down.

0: 12 tonight, 21 again tomorrow with a shower or two. Thursday, 19 the top and rain. And then Friday, showers and a top of just 14.
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0: Right Zone 3BA 102.3. That's Toy Soldiers from Martika. We had Nirvana as well, and About a Girl. And it was the VMAs that were held yesterday, and the surviving members of Nirvana accepted the VMA Video Vanguard Award.
1: None of us could have imagined that our band, our sound, or our aesthetic would mean so much to so many people. But ultimately, the music had a life of its own. It charted its own course. Nirvana continues to resonate so deeply because people are still hungry for authenticity. For something real, something uncompromising. Something that tells you it's just okay to come as you are. Kurt would have loved that legacy. Thank you all so much.
0: Yes, and if you saw the vision from that speech, the three of them were up there, and one of them even pulled a ciggy out and lit it and continued to smoke during the speech. Anyway, well done to Nirvana. Up next, better music and more of it to come from Patrick Hernandez. On 3BA.
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5: 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D-E-F-I-E? 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

0: better music and more of it. Ballarat Zone 3BA 102.3. I was talking about the MTV VMAs a little bit earlier, and George Michael received a tribute yesterday as well, and deservedly so. Careless Whisper there, and in fact, George talks about that song.
1: I remember saying to Andrew one day when we were walking home from school, we were bunking off, I remember we'd written Careless Whisper, we'd finished it about the week before in a basement flat in Peckham, and I remember saying to Andrew, I've no idea who will do it, whether it'll be us or not, but this is a hit, this is a number one record for someone, and it was about Careless Whisper. And it's interesting, I had an absolute confidence then, and it took about three or four albums before I realised that maybe I was as good a singer as I was a writer, you know.
0: Yeah, oh, Careless Whisper, what a huge hit it was for George Michael back in 1984. Better music and more of it on the way from the Monkees.

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0: 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Hey, we just had a call. There's been a 3-car pileup out the front of Mitre 10 in Sebastopol. So if you're in the area, please avoid it and let the emergency services do what they need to do there.
1: Shep Cannery. If you make the effort, they'll save you money. 1239 Howard Street, Wendouree.
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3: Hi there, I'm Rob McLennan. Well, police have launched a 3-month operation targeting problem areas with Snap Mini Blitzers. It's designed to show a visible presence in places of concern around Ballarat by staging rapid fire 3-hour crackdowns 7 days a week. It comes after last week's stop and search blitz at Stockland Wendouree, in which knives, a hammer and a meat cleaver were seized. The latest crime data, meantime, reveals reported offences in Ballarat have climbed by 11% in the last year. But there is a bit of good news in at least one area. The stats show domestic violence has fallen by 8% over that time. Statewide, crime, robberies and burglaries have plummeted by 25%. Two Ballarat stars have been chosen to represent the Big V at the AFL Open, a flagship national event for footballers who have an intellectual impairment and wheelchair players. Both Rachel Duffin and Sam Hudson will represent Vic Country again. After impressing with the Ballarat Bulldogs All Abilities team, the action is at La Trobe Uni. That's the latest local news and sport.
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4: Hello, I'm Monique Crichton. The PM has again defended Labor's economic management. Anthony Albanese has been asked whether inflation was a problem before the war in the Middle East, which has recently been copping much of the blame.
5: What you're seeing is inflationary pressures being a global phenomenon, which is why you've seen interest rate increases, including just in the last fortnight in the United States and in other advanced economies.
4: And that's left households here widely expecting another interest rate rise from our Reserve Bank this hour. Domain says a rate rise today will also impact housing supply. Chief Economist Nicola Powell says it won't just hurt buyer confidence.
6: I think the bigger picture isn't just about demand, it's also about supply. And building approvals are weak. And I think with interest rates rising, higher borrowing costs and challenging development conditions
5: for advanced economies.
4: And that's left households here widely expecting

0: Down in the nation's capital, supporters of former PM Imran Khan are preparing to march 180 k's to Islamabad on October 4. The Pakistani government has already begun locking down parts of the city. And Jennifer Lopez has admitted getting a bit teary about being an empty nester. Her 18-year-old twins are away at college. The 57-year-old says it's a scary time, but also a new beginning.
1: Metrol. 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
0: In sport, hundreds of Lions fans have turned out in Brisbane to celebrate the AFL Grand Final win. Co-captain Harris Andrews telling the crowd it's a great group.
2: You know, from where the club was, like when Fags first arrived, to, you know, powerhouse team in the AFL. Very proud to be a part of this club and the way that the city's embraced us.
0: And Newcastle will be without Phoenix Crossland for Sunday's NRL Grand Final against the Roosters. He'll front the judiciary tonight to learn the length of a ban after pleading guilty in connection with a tackle which injured Panther star Nathan Cleary. That's the latest in news and sport.
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5: Mostly sunny today. We're heading for a top of 21. Getting down to 12 tonight, 21 again tomorrow with a shower or two. Thursday, 19 the top and rain. And then Friday, showers and a top of just 14.
1: Check 1, 2. We know you love variety, and we also know that two is better than one. So we've dug deep in the music library and found two from your favourite artists, including some you haven't heard in ages. This is the Two Ups at Two.

Music and more of it, Ballarat's own 3BA 102.3. It's the Two Ups at Two with Billy Ocean there, Caribbean Queen, and Love Really Hurts Without You. Now, Caribbean Queen, if you did not know, was originally European Queen.

that is European Queen. And that was released under that title throughout Europe, but it just didn't gel with the listeners and it wasn't a hit, except for in Germany, where it went to number two. However, for the American release, the label decided to go with Caribbean Queen. So they made a radio edit of that version, which was pretty simple to do, seeing as you just changed European to Caribbean. And the song caught fire and became a huge hit in the US, climbing to number one in November 1984. So how easy is that? You just change one word in the title and it becomes a hit. Simple as, really. It is, Jules, thanks to Harvey Norman Ballarat, where great sleep and great savings happen. We'll continue the two ups at two next with Bon Jovi.

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1: If it's happening in Ballarat, it's on 3BA's Ballarat Today. 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I'll ask that question of Ballarat Today's money man, Glenn Sharp. 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And it's funny man Jack Levi, a.k.a. Mr. Elliot Goblet. He's got a big name comedian heading to the Ballarat Mechanics Institute Sunday week. We'll tell you who.
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1: G'day there, a crash in Sebastopol, Albert Street, southbound, just after Hertford Street. Delays in both directions near the scene. For your journey home from Melbourne, a clear run on the Westgate Freeway onto the Ring Road, Greensboro bound. A bit of congestion jumping onto the Deer Park bypass towards Robinson's Road, then a clear run back to Ballarat. The snooze flash sale is on now with 20 to 50% of an amazing range. Hurry, the snooze flash sale must end Sunday. It's amazing what a little snooze can do. And that's the latest 3BA traffic.
0: Ballarat's 3BA. When it comes to the greatest music, we mean

0: And more of it, Ballarat's own 3BA 102.3. It is the Two Ups at Two. Darryl Braithwaite on his own there with the horses and also as part of Sherbet with How's That? From 1976. And Darryl talks about that song.
1: The lovely story I love about How's That was that when we were recording that album, How's That was nearly finished, but we had a rough dub of it. And there was a guy visiting us at EMI. Roger played him the rough of How's That. He took it away to another studio, listened to it for about 2 hours, came back and said, that's a hit in England. And we went, being cynical that we were, we said, fine, that's fine, great. Not thinking anything of it. Anyway, lo and behold, maybe 6 months later, after I think it had been a hit in Australia, it ended up being a hit in England.
0: Let's face it, How's That? Great song even these days. We'll continue the Two Ups at Two shortly with Cher. Yeah,

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0: 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The Two Ups at Two with Cher. Gypsies, Tramps and Thieves, and If I Could Turn Back Time. It is Jules, and she's only 16, but Abby is already making her mark on women's sport. 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
1: 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Kylie was just starting out and every Friday night had a killer soundtrack. It was the decade of big hair and even bigger hits from Bon Jovi to Duran Duran.

0: the 80s as much as we do, then tease up the hair and crank up the volume and relive the decade that got it right. 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
2: Hi there, I'm Brett Mack with your local news first. Feline has apologised to passengers after vandalism caused major disruptions on the Ballarat, Ararat and Maryborough rail lines yesterday. The operator says stolen or damaged signalling equipment forced coaches to replace trains between Wendouree and Balan for several hours. Feline has reported the incident to Victoria Police, warning that tampering with rail infrastructure is dangerous and can risk electrocution. WorkSafe has released its data for the Ballarat LGA up until July, with the numbers showing more than 320 compliance notices were issued. There were 603 injury claims accepted, including 83 for mental injury, a jump of almost 14%. Healthcare and social assistance was the top claiming category. Federation TAFE has launched Australia's first nationally recognised qualification in medicinal cannabis cultivation and production. 9 students have begun the inaugural Certificate 3 course, combining online study with hands-on training in the Yarra Valley. Victoria is expected to supply between 30 and 50% of medicinal cannabis products nationally, highlighting the need to grow the state's local production capability and skilled workforce. Fed says it's currently the only training provider approved to deliver the qualification. And Ballarat households with rooftop solar are being urged to book regular maintenance checks as older systems are linked to a higher risk of house fires. Energy Safe Victoria says systems more than 4 years old account for almost two-thirds of solar-related fires recorded since 2021. Homeowners are being encouraged to have their solar system serviced by a licensed A-grade electrician at least every 2 years and to be wary of unlicensed operators. That's the latest in your local news.
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3: Hello, I'm Monique Crichton. Well, it's set to get harder to balance the household budget. As expected, the Reserve Bank has lifted the cash rate 0.25% to 4.6, a 15-year high. It's the fourth rate hike this year and may not be the last, with Canstar's Sally Tindall admitting some economists are already tipping another jump in November.
4: It would be the highest cash rate setting that this country's seen since 2008. The problem is, you know, households across the country had significantly larger debts now than they did back in 2008.
3: A crime scene has been set up in Sydney following a daylight shooting. A man believed to be in his 30s shot in the leg at an apartment block in Liverpool. Parts of South Australia are experiencing a taste of summer. Adelaide recorded a top of 34.4 degrees just after 1:30 local time today. Edinburgh, Parafield and Roseworthy all nudging 36. Authorities in Perth are trying to work out how to remove a dead whale from a city beach. It's been attracting sharks, triggering a warning for swimmers to stay out of the water. And a sigh of relief for Renee Zellweger. She's been dismissed from a lawsuit brought by a house guest who claimed she was injured during a stay at the actor's boyfriend's rental home. The guest initially sued Renee and her partner, Ant Anstead, for $10 million after she tripped on a rug and hurt her knee at the home in Laguna Beach. She's now dropped the Bridget Jones star from the suit.
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3: In sport, the NRL has announced the match officials for Sunday's grand final between the Knights and Roosters. Adam G has been given the honours of refereeing the decider, with Chris Butler in the bunker. And the Socceroos are bracing for a fired-up Brazilian side when they do battle in Brisbane tonight. The two sides are set to go head-to-head at Suncorp, with Australia expecting the world number 5-ranked team to hit back following their 1-1 draw last week. That's the latest in news and sport.
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2: Mostly sunny today. We're heading for a top of 21. Getting down to 12 tonight. 21 again tomorrow with a shower or two. Thursday, 19 the top and rain. And then Friday, showers and a top of just 14.
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That's 3BA. 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

0: 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Ballarat's 3BA 102.3. That is Bad from Michael Jackson. It is Jules and Ballarat Today with Brett Mack returns tomorrow morning at 10 through till midday. If it's happening in Ballarat, it is on 3BA's Ballarat Today. 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

0: 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The Beach Boys. That is Good Vibrations. It's Jules, and we've got the Big Show Secret Sound back in the morning with PT just after 8. And it's worth $160 tomorrow. 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
9: Coffee in hand on Sturt Street, sunshine over Lake Wendouree. Finally, spring is in the air. 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

0: Ballarat Zone 3BA 102.3. Bob Seger with Hollywood Nights and also Ice House and Crazy. And Ivor Davies talks about Crazy from 1987.
1: I remember being completely frustrated by the fact that it was held at number two for weeks and weeks and weeks by Kylie Minogue's debut single, which was a cover version of a song called Locomotion. But that I was very proud that Crazy had sort of worked its way up in that way. And, of course, a similar thing happened later on when it became the first single in the United States. And I remember getting a phone call from our manager at the time, John Woodruff, saying Crazy's number 14 in the US charts. And I thought it had really... It's a song that worked really hard, and the irony of it too was that I think that it did all the trailblazing for what followed it, which was Electric Blue, of course. I think Electric Blue kind of got to ride on the back of Crazy.
0: Well, thank God we got there in the end. It is, Jules, thanks to Harvey Norman Ballarat, where great sleep and great savings happen on 3BA.
2: 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The 90s and 2000s. '60s and '70s tracks that stand the test of time. 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Ballarat's 3BA. 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
9: Still looking great on the roads this afternoon. There's no delays or collisions. Your run out of Melbourne, the Westgate Freeway is looking good coming out of the city. As for the Ring Road, it's a slow run through to the Deer Park Bypass, which is banked up to Hopkins Road on the Western Freeway. We all want our kids to be safe, but many aren't. 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That's the latest 3BA traffic.
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10: Hi there, I'm Brett Mack with your local news first. The Coroner's Court has today released its monthly suicide data report showing 518 Victorians have taken their own life so far this year. That's slightly down on the last 2 years. Sadly, 190 of those were regional people, a jump on the previous year. Males dominated the count by more than 2 to 1. The CEO of the City of Ballarat has organised an urgent meeting with Power Corps this week following what's been described as vandalism in the Avenue of Honour. Contractors lopped three trees so badly that at least one will need to be replaced. The trees were planted in memory of Ballarat nurses who served in World War One. Evan King saying the Power Corps contractors were never supposed to be there in the first place.
11: We have an agreement in place that they do not prune the trees at the Avenue of Honour. So our team does that, and whenever we prune them, we will only do it for a year's worth of growth. So it's a very gentle prune.
10: A $2.6 million funding commitment has been announced today for a new community and recreation hub at the Skipton Recreation Reserve. The Coalition says the project will replace ageing facilities with new change rooms, accessible amenities and improved community spaces, recognising the reserve's role as both a sporting venue and emergency refuge. The development forms part of a $3 million project, with Corangamite Shire and the local community already contributing funds. And Wenderee residents and businesses now have access to expanded 5G coverage following a recent Vodafone network upgrade. The rollout is part of a broader push to improve mobile speeds and capacity across regional Victoria, with around 45 5G upgrades completed this year. The telco says download speeds for regional Victorian customers have increased by 394%, delivering a significantly improved mobile experience. That's the latest in your local news.
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0: Hello, I'm Monique Crichton. Well, it's getting harder to service an average mortgage here in Australia. The Reserve Bank has lifted the cash rate by 0.25% to 4.6%. Once passed on by the banks, it'll add $110 a month to repayments on a $731,000 loan. Treasurer Jim Chalmers pointing the finger of blame at the war in the Middle East.
12: Now, the statement makes it abundantly clear that one of the main drivers of inflation in our economy is a conflict on the other side of the world, pushing up global oil prices and being felt right around our economy and indeed right around the world.
0: Opposition leader Angus Taylor, though, taking aim at government spending.
13: Families are having to tighten their belts, but the government hasn't tightened its belt. And that drives up inflation and interest rates, and all Australians are paying a price for that.
0: South Australian Greens Senator Sarah Hanson-Young has confirmed she'll stand for the party's leadership. The MITRE party is expected to decide on a replacement
12: around our economy and indeed right around the world.
0: Opposition leader Angus Taylor.

0: Her name, Zahara, the latest to get court approval in California. She'll now be known as Zahara Marley Jolly.
1: Metrol, better service, better advice, better building solutions.
0: In sport, Geelong's Jake Colajasny is retiring after 13 seasons and 200 games on medical grounds. It follows the controversy over his secret concussion waiver and failed medical tests. And Knights coach Justin Holbrook admits making Sunday's NRL Grand Final against the Roosters is a dream come true and a full circle moment given he once played for the club.
2: Yeah, obviously I've lived up here before. I've moved around a lot coaching and it's great to be back up here where I have played and have a connection too.
0: That's the latest in news and sport.
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5: Staying fine today. We're getting down to 12 tonight, heading for 21 tomorrow with a shower or two. We've got rain on Thursday, heading for a top of 19, and 14 the top for Friday with showers.
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19: It's Jonesy and Amanda. You know, I like scientists. And I like bread. I like eating bread. I like making bread. I like bread.
5: 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Where are you going? 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
19: 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Then affix your tin hats, for it's Tin Hat Tuesday. It's Jonesy and Amanda driving you home for Jam Nation.
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1: 3BA Ballarat.

0: It's Jonesy and Amanda driving you home.
1: I've got a science story for you.
0: I like science stories.
1: Do you remember Otzi the Iceman? He's a mummy from 3,500 years ago. He was discovered in the Otzel Alps on the Austrian-Italian border. He was discovered in 1991. Do you remember him?
0: Well, is that the big Viking with the big poo?
1: That's a different one. I mean, imagine that. You just do your last big number two.
0: Hey,
1: and
0: last.
1: Thousands of years later, people are analysing it to see what you've eaten. Oh, good on you. Fat shame me.
0: What we do in life echoes in eternity.
1: It does indeed. Should have flushed it. But this mummy was discovered in the 1990s. Mm. And they've found on it, this is what scientists do. Actually, I'll tell you where this story came from, because I know you subscribe to Microbiome Monthly.
0: Yeah.
1: Just for the pinup.
0: I just like the centerfold.
1: Show us your Petri dishes. So this is just a study that's been published by a team in Italy. They've discovered some yeast on the preserved body, and they've used it to make sourdough.
0: Yeah.
1: You need to know this, though, if you're thinking of doing it. The cold-loving yeast was almost certainly not part of his living gut. They didn't take it out of his bacteria inside his body.
0: Yeah.
1: Researchers believe that this yeast has colonized his body after he died.
0: Oh.
1: So that's better.
0: Right.
1: But they cultured the yeast in a custom-built low-temperature fridge, and then they attempted to make bread. Initially, it didn't work, he has said, but after 3 months, we had a very, very good sourdough. If you're making beer next. So if you have some sourdough starter that you started in COVID and you thought, wow, that's been going a long time, you've got over 5,000 years to go.
0: Good on you, Mum.
1: Good on you, Mummy. Tip-top's the one.
0: Very good.
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0: It's Jonesy and Amanda driving you home. It's Tuesday.
1: It is Tuesday, and that
2: Do
1: means
2: you believe
1: this.
2: In that the world is flat? I don't know, eh?
1: Tin Hat Tuesday. I've got a couple of very interesting ones today. The first one here comes from a man called Jason Shirker. He's an American author, a speaker, an entrepreneur, an online media figure known for his spirituality, consciousness, alternative healing, etc., etc., etc.
0: That's a hell of a LinkedIn profile.
1: Well, here's his big thing. You know how we've been told for years and years since medicine began not to drink your own urine?
0: Yep.
1: Well, that's a giant furphy because, in fact, it's pretty much a vaccine.
3: Urine is a vaccine. That's essentially what it is. That's what it's based on. And when you re-ingest it when you're sick, within hours you will overcome that sickness. And I speak from experience because whenever I'm feeling bad, take a glass, you drink it. Sounds crazy, but that's a vaccine. It is your own perfect medicine that was generated by the laboratory in your own body. Well, pharmaceutical companies would go out of business and they don't want that. So what did they do? They created a campaign, and this was done over the past 100 years, to get people to think that urine is toxic and it is toxic waste.
0: So, him and Bear Grylls, big urine.
1: Big urine. Well, that's right. So pharmaceutical companies are saying, imagine if people knew that they could grow their own vaccines in their own bodies.
0: Yep.
1: We'll all go out of business. Hence, let's start a campaign saying it's bad for you.
0: I don't want to poo-poo this.
1: Go on. What did we're allowed to poo-poo them. We're allowed to poo-poo it.
0: There's no judgment, really.
1: Oh, you're allowed to have some judgment.
0: But that's waste. It's waste product, so it can't be good for you.
1: No, it's the cells getting rid of the stuff that your body needs to get rid of.
0: Because if that was the case, why would you even need to urinate?
1: You make a good point. Well, he says that it's quite intense and you need to process it but re-ingest it. But also, if this was the case, don't you think there'd be more people just than him and Bear Grylls saying, and Gandhi saying, let's have a skull,
0: those
1: right?
0: Three.
1: Here's cheers.
0: You'd go on a cruise with those three guys.
1: Here's my next one, and I think we may have spoken about this before. Garth Brooks.
0: Oh, yeah.
1: Country performer. Mm. Likeable man. What's not to like about Garth Brooks?
0: Looks like a thumb with a cowboy hat.
1: He does a little bit. Well, what's not to like him is that, according to a whole lot of people, he's a serial killer.
0: I've heard this.
1: And that is because since the 1990s, everywhere that he has performed, people are saying there are dozens of missing people and murders in those exact locations.
0: Mm-hmm.
1: To the point where, this came up on my feed the other day, Garth Brooks killed my auntie Julie in Hindmarsh, Adelaide on the 3rd of September 1994.
0: Not Adelaide, Australia.
1: I don't know.
0: No, it's in Adelaide in America.
1: Is it?
0: Yeah.
1: Well, it says here, my lovely Auntie Julia was last singing during Garth's set crying to the river, which is probably where she is now. I don't know how he slips out, but all his mates are just maybe playing cards. He says, oh, it won't be long, heading out with a bag and a murderer's mask on. I'll be back shortly, fellas.
0: Isn't that a burglar? Anyway, so Garth Brooks is performing. Yep. Artie Julie's in the crowd, tear-streaked face, and then while there's a long guitar solo, presumably not from Garth, he goes into the crowd, surreptitiously grabs Artie Julie, knocks her off, and then comes back on the stage.
1: Don't be stupid. I imagine it happens after he's performed.
0: Okay.
1: I imagine that this is what people say, is that people are in the crowd, they go out to a bar afterwards, whatever. I'm guessing maybe that's where it happens. Mm-hmm. I don't know. Someone here has said, this is a bunch of S-H-I-T. And someone said, then the person said, what, my auntie was murdered and you're calling this S-H-I-T?
0: That's why I like Tin Hat Tuesday.
1: Yeah, well, that's what that is.
0: Saddle up.
1: What have you got for us? We've got our tin hats on. Please join us. And I must say, all of that Garth Brooks stuff is allegedly.
0: It's all alleged?
1: It's all allegedly.
0: Lawyers, relax.
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0: Hello there, it's Jonesy Demanda driving you home. It's Tuesday.
1: Do you believe in that the world is flat? I don't know.
2: Well, this is Tin Hat Tuesday. We've had some beauties today.
0: Just from the get-go, Garth Brooks is not a serial killer.
2: Well, you and I know that, or do we? One of the biggest musical acts in the world, apparently, whenever he performs on stage, in that town, people go missing or end up murdered.
0: The only thing he kills is the country crossover chart.
2: Oh, nice, Brendan. All right, well, how about this one? I've got one more before we start taking your calls. There's a guy on Instagram called Adrian, and he has a theory that you only celebrate the birthday you were born, birthday. After that, knowing how old you are every year and celebrating your birthday makes you age faster. He describes himself as an eclectic being with the Wisdom Academy. So just so we know where we are with that.
0: Right.
2: Someone else who was a proponent of this is Prince. Here's Prince being interviewed about that.
3: On birthdays, you don't like birthdays.
4: No. We came here not knowing that we were going to die. Somebody told us that. You had how many birthdays?
5: Me? What do you think?
4: Well, I know that you had one birthday.
5: Yeah.
4: When was born on a certain day.
5: Absolutely.
4: You had no more birthdays after that. So I don't celebrate birthdays, so that stops me from counting days, which stops me from counting time, which allows me to still look the same as I did.
2: He says how young he looks. It's a shame he died at the age of 57 from a fentanyl overdose. Maybe if he'd had a bit more birthday cake and chosen to celebrate birthdays, he might have hit 58.
0: Well, you're born once.
2: Yeah. Oh, really? Thank you for explaining.
0: No, I'm just saying he's just.
2: Well, he says the whole idea of that is that the birthday, the cake, the candles, the celebration tells your brain and your body that you're getting older.
0: But what about his whole party on like it's 1999?
2: Well, what's
0: that all about?
2: Well, what was that all about choosing to look young forever but dying at 57?
0: Well, what's with Little Red Corvette?
2: Well, what's with it all?
0: Charlie has joined us.
2: Hello, Charlie.
6: Amanda. I'm a huge fan of you guys. I've got my conspiracy theory is that the first ever episode of Doctor Who is related to the JFK assassination, is linked.
0: Okay.
2: Okay, more information required, Charlie.
6: Why would you create a sci-fi show and air it the very next day if you didn't know about it?
2: I don't understand what you're saying. Air it the next day after the assassination?
6: Because because it's got something to do with sci-fi.
2: Mm-hmm.
6: And that it was a bit spooky because they didn't know about it. And they thought, because it was November 23rd was when Doctor Who aired.
0: Right.
6: And the JFK assassination happened the November 22nd. And during the pilot episode, they had to cut to a 1 hour special of the JFK announcing the death of JFK over in England.
0: Yeah, right, okay. So did Doctor Who come out of his TARDIS and say the president has been assassinated?
2: What's the connection between Doctor Who and the assassination?
6: Well, there was a book that was written and got something to do with it it was a fiction book and it was about the doctor who was there during the JFK assassination and saw it.
2: Ryan's playing this music to stop us asking more questions. He's in on it. He's in on Big Doctor Who.
0: Are you on Big Doctor?
7: No.
0: Big TARDIS.
2: I've got a headache. Thank you, Charlie.
0: Thank you for being with us today.
2: Thank you.
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0: Hello there, it's Jonesy Demander's Jam Nation.
1: I've heard this story about a book that was borrowed from a New South Wales library in Kiama.
0: Yep.
1: And wasn't returned, and the fine has ticked over enormously over the years to the point where it is $28,000. They've agreed to waive the fine.
0: Wow.
1: So this book is overdue by 150 years.
0: Oh, wow.
1: Let me tell you about it. So there's a family in Kiama, and they discovered a chest of books inside an old fireplace as they're renovating their house. And one of them was a book called The Antiquities of Athens that was borrowed from the New South Wales Library 150 years ago.
0: Wow.
1: Unbelievable. So despite some damage, the book apparently was in quite good condition.
0: Mm.
1: So as well as the ownership stamp inside the front cover, it states the library's opening hours, its borrowing restrictions, and the fines. So this is how it got to $28,000 worth of fines at a rate of 3 pence per week. For every week the book is overdue, staff were able to estimate that it had gone up, accounting for inflation, to $28,000. But the library very generously waived that. So as well as showing that the Antiquities of Athens was the 506th item added to the Kiama Library collection, the bylaws inside the book also gave an insight into what it took to borrow a book in 1872. Anyone intoxicated was not allowed to borrow a book.
0: Right.
1: Anyone behaving in a disorderly manner would be fined at least 5 shillings per offence. Book loans were restricted to 1 volume per person, but exception could be made to increase that if a household had 6 members who could prove they could read.
0: Right.
1: Interesting, isn't it?
0: Wow.
1: Yeah. Do you know what else they found in that chest?
0: No.
1: 150-year-old copy of Knave, last lent to, let me have a look, right. Mr. B. Jones.
0: You know,
1: maybe it's, oh, what a shame, it's been destroyed. Well, took a while to burn.
0: That'd be some dubious stains.
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14: Hi there, I'm Brett Mack with your local news first. Feline has apologised to passengers after vandalism caused major disruptions on the Ballarat, Ararat and Maryborough rail lines yesterday. The operator says stolen or damaged signalling equipment forced coaches to replace trains between Wenderee and Balan for several hours. Feline has reported the incident to Victoria Police, warning that tampering with rail infrastructure is dangerous and can risk electrocution. WorkSafe has released its data for the Ballarat LGA up until July, with the numbers showing more than 320 compliance notices were issued. There were 603 injury claims accepted, including 83 for mental injury, a jump of almost 14%. Healthcare and social assistance was the top claiming category. Federation TAFE has launched Australia's first nationally recognised qualification in medicinal cannabis cultivation and production. 9 students have begun the inaugural Certificate 3 course, combining online study with hands-on training in the Yarra Valley. Victoria is expected to supply between 30 and 50% of medicinal cannabis products nationally, highlighting the need to grow the state's local production capability and skilled workforce. Fed says it's currently the only training provider approved to deliver the qualification. And Ballarat households with rooftop solar are being urged to book regular maintenance checks as older systems are linked to a higher risk of house fires. Energy Safe Victoria says systems more than 4 years old account for almost two-thirds of solar-related fires recorded since 2021. Homeowners are being encouraged to have their solar system serviced by a licensed A-grade electrician at least every 2 years and to be wary of unlicensed operators. That's the latest in your local news.
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15: Hello, I'm Monique Crichton. The boss of the Reserve Bank has warned homebuyers more rate hikes are in the pipeline. The fourth hike this year has been announced today, lifting the cash rate to 4.6%. Michelle Bullock insisting the board needs to ensure inflation doesn't become embedded in the economy.
16: Or the problem will only get worse. That's why bringing inflation down is our priority. The board will increase interest rates again if that's what's needed to get inflation down.
15: The cash rate is now at its highest level in 15 years. Kristen O'Connell from the Anti-Poverty Centre says those on the lowest incomes will be hit the hardest.
17: There are too many people who are struggling to absorb these really punitive interest rate rises at the same time as trying to cope with really drastic increases in petrol, groceries and other essentials.
15: We've got at least one confirmed contender for the Greens leadership position. Larissa Waters is standing down for health reasons and Sarah Hanson-Young is keen to take on the role. David Shoebridge remaining coy on whether he'll throw his hat in the ring.
18: I look at the party room and I see how united we are as a team in meeting this challenge, making the Greens the progressive party of choice for people who want things to change and desperately need things to change.
15: And a Queensland woman accused of murdering her partner by running him down with a car will remain in custody for now. The 45-year-old's case given a court mention for the first time since the 50-year-old victim died on Sunday.
3: Metrol. Better service, better advice, better building solutions.
15: In sport, both the Knights and Roosters have named unchanged sides for Sunday's grand final. That's despite Newcastle's Phoenix Crossland pleading guilty over a tackle which injured Panthers star Nathan Cleary. His final punishment will be delivered by the NRL judiciary tonight. And Dockers skipper Alex Pearce has avoided surgery on his Achilles. Scans have confirmed he suffered only a partial tear, meaning he could be back in time for AFL pre-season training. That's the latest in news and sport.
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2: Staying fine today. We're getting down to 12 tonight, heading for 21 tomorrow with a shower or two. We've got rain on Thursday, heading for a top of 19, and 14 the top for Friday with showers.
1: 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Jonesy and Amanda.
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14: Well, hello there. It's Jonesy and Amanda.
2: One of my great passions in life. I had a few of them.
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2: Salt and vinegar chips.
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2: Tea.
14: Yep.
2: Yacht rock.
14: Okay. I thought you were going to say humanitarian aid.
2: No, yacht rock. If you can combine all those things. I tell you what, there is a cruise in America that has some of my favourite yacht rock bands.
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14: Or is that a term of endearment?
2: I don't know. I've never heard it before.
14: That's coming up. Really? Well, I'm surprised about that. That's coming up. It's Jonesy and Amanda driving you home for Jam Nation.
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1: Beauty is a funny thing, isn't it?
2: Beauty is a funny thing, mate.
1: A mum has uploaded a video of her kids' reactions after she got her eyebrows tattooed.
2: Oh.
1: Suffice to say, it didn't go well.
3: Oh, my God, you look so ugly. Mama! Mama! You look so ugly.
2: Oh, dear me.
1: And eyebrow tattooing can be severe. My wife got it done.
2: Well, it looks severe day one.
1: It does. One day I came home and she was just sitting there. I said, what's happened? What have you smashed the car? Something's happened. What's happened? She said, what? And I said, what's happened? Why do you look so cranky? Because you look like Angry Birds when it first happens.
2: That's only for the first day or so.
1: For the first day, then after that it's all okay.
2: Well, do you remember that time I got a spray tan? And the same sort of thing. It's much darker and it goes dark for a couple of hours and you shower it off. I walked in and my husband said, Bulla. Look, you know, all these things.
1: Where's the carver?
2: Remember Millie, who used to work here with us?
1: Yeah, our executive producer.
2: She was in her final year of high school, I think, when she got her eyebrows.
1: Mm-hmm.
2: Well, eyelashes tinted, it might have been.
1: No, she got her eyebrows done.
2: Oh, was it?
1: And her dad said.
2: This is for her school formal.
1: School formal. And her dad said these words, you look like a monster.
2: She ran in, burst into tears, starfish on a bed, sobbing the day before. And he says, what's wrong with you?
1: You look like a monster.
2: Wondering why she was oversensitive.
1: You know, I think it's an easy tribal drum. I was just trying to make myself look beautiful.
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0: 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Freeway traffic.
1: Good afternoon. There's delays following a crash in Sebastopol on Vickers Street, just heading eastbound before Albert Street. Otherwise, you run out of Melbourne. The Westgate Freeway's banked out from Williamstown Road, and the Ring Road slowing to the Deer Park Bypass, which is busy to Hopkins Road on the Western Freeway. The Snooze Flash Sale is on now with 20 to 50% off an amazing range. Hurry, the Snooze Flash Sale must end Sunday. It's amazing what a little snooze can do. That's the latest 3BA traffic.
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0: Jonesy and Amanda driving you home for Jam Nation. A mum has uploaded a video of her kids' reactions after she got her eyebrows tattooed, and it can look a little severe.
1: Oh my God, you look so ugly.
0: Yes.
2: Et cetera, et cetera. Like the time I
0: the
2: got
0: little
2: a,
0: ones.
2: A spray tan and my husband said, Bulla.
0: Like my that time my wife got her eyebrows done. And I said, what happened? Have we crashed the car? What's happened?
2: I was trying to make myself beautiful.
3: You're beautiful.
1: Oh, my God, you look so ugly.
0: Andrew has joined us. Hello, Andrew.
2: Hi, Andrew.
4: Hey, John Chinman. How are you doing?
2: Very great. Well. What happened?
4: About 34 years ago, my dad died and I got alopecia,
0: yep.
4: Of course. Had a full head of hair and a big mo and it all half fell out overnight. So we had to shave it off.
0: Yeah.
4: And I ended up, when I shaved it all off, I looked like Uncle Fester out of the Addams Family. You could have shoved a light bulb in my mouth and I would have been fine.
0: So with your the grief, I guess, with your dad passing away
2: of it.
0: Caused the alopecia.
4: Yeah, and my youngest daughter was about 4 or 5 at the time. You're not my dad. Where's my dad? How come? Where? What have you done to my dad? Wouldn't talk to me for about a week.
2: Wow.
0: Yeah.
2: And has it all grown back, Andrew?
4: Bar the mo. Okay. Yeah.
0: Okay.
4: Yeah.
0: So the head grew back, but the mo didn't.
4: Yeah, yeah. I can't grow a mo and I can't grow a beard.
2: The irony is I can.
0: What you've lost, Amanda's taken up.
2: Thank you, Andrew.
0: It's fascinating. Mm. Garth has joined us.
2: Hi, Garth. Was it you trying to make yourself beautiful?
5: No, it was my daughter-in-law on her wedding.
0: Mm.
5: She did herself up to the nines, trying to look gorgeous, et cetera, et cetera. But at the wedding, her mother said, this is the only wedding she's been to where the mother looks better than the bride.
2: Who said that?
5: Yeah, they haven't spoken since.
2: So her mother said that to her?
5: Yeah.
2: Oh.
0: So her mother said to her own daughter,
2: this is the only wedding I've been to where the mother looked better than the bride.
0: About herself.
2: Wow. And you said they haven't spoken since. How many years is that?
5: Oh, she's been married now for about 14 years, I think.
2: Oh, wow. What? Shut your pie hole.
0: You know,
2: what?
0: When a wedding's around, you just shut your pie hole.
2: Oh, I'm exhausted hearing that story. Thank you, Garth.
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14: 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Closing down means there are lots of bargains. 90% of the store is 50 to 70% off and new arrivals are 20% off. 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
16: Hi there, I'm Rana Hussein. Grand final preparations continue for the Roosters and the Broncos ahead of Sunday's NRLW blockbuster. It comes as the league's judiciary hands down its findings from last week's prelims. Canberra's Sheridan Gallagher, the only player sanctioned, led off with a warning for two offences, including a hair pull. And in the AFLW, the MROs handed out 5 fines from just 3 games in round 7. West Coast's Jess Wrench fined $400 for kicking, while Frio's Indiana West copped a rough conduct penalty.
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0: played more of that than of any of the bands that are actually on that cruise.
1: And they were wearing nothing but socks on their privates when they played it.
0: Well,
1: smooth sailing for you, friend.
0: Look, that September next year, I'm saving
1: up. Hope you don't hit a maelstrom.
0: A what?
1: A maelstrom.
0: Okay.
1: That's a sea term.
0: Or maybe an iceberg.
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4: That's a lot of boom tishes you've lined up.
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4: Ugh.
5: Are you ready?
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5: 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How warm is a baby at birth, Brett? Womb temperature. I told the doctor my hearing was getting worse, Brett.
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5: He said, describe the symptoms. 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
13: Hi there, I'm Brett Mack with your local news first. The Coroner's Court has today released its monthly suicide data report showing 518 Victorians have taken their own life so far this year. That's slightly down on the last 2 years. Sadly, 190 of those were regional people, a jump on the previous year. Males dominated the count by more than 2-1. The CEO of the City of Ballarat has organised an urgent meeting with PowerCorp this week following what's been described as vandalism in the Avenue of Honour. Contractors lopped three trees so badly that at least one will need to be replaced. The trees were planted in memory of Ballarat nurses who served in World War One. Evan King saying the PowerCorp contractors were never supposed to be there in the first place.
14: We have an agreement in place that they do not prune the trees at the Avenue of Honour, so our team does that, and whenever we prune them, we will only do it for a year's worth of growth. So it's a very gentle prune.
13: A $2.6 million funding commitment has been announced today for a new community and recreation hub at the Skipton Recreation Reserve. The Coalition says the project will replace ageing facilities with new change rooms, accessible amenities and improved community spaces, recognising the reserve's role as both a sporting venue and emergency refuge. The development forms part of a $3 million project, with Corangamite Shire and the local community already contributing funds. And Wenderee residents and businesses now have access to expanded 5G coverage following a recent Vodafone network upgrade. The rollout is part of a broader push to improve mobile speeds and capacity across regional Victoria, with around 45 5G upgrades completed this year. The telco says download speeds for regional Victorian customers have increased by 394%, delivering a significantly improved mobile experience. That's the latest in your local news.
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6: Hello, I'm Monique Crichton. It turns out the Reserve Bank Board decision to raise interest rates again this month was unanimous. A hold was discussed, but instead the cash rate has been lifted to 4.6%. It's the fourth hike this year, adding to increases in February, March and May. RBA Governor Michelle Bullock knows it means home buyers will need to find hundreds of dollars a month extra for mortgage repayments, but it can't be helped.
15: I know they don't understand why we have to do this and it hurts them. But the point is, if we don't address this, inflation will get worse and interest rates will have to be higher.
6: 4.6%. It's the fourth hike this year, adding to increases in February, March and May. RBA Governor Michelle

0: we're going to get ahead. And the only way we're going to see a change is if we see a change of government.
1: Parts of South Australia have experienced their hottest September day on record, while Adelaide itself has been through its hottest day since 1961, after the mercury peaked at 34.4. And classic Neighbours episodes are getting a revamp. AI will be used to re-edit storylines to allow them to be played on mobile phones. Episodes involving Margot Robbie among the 9,000 in line to be cut down.
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1: In sport, footy fans aren't the only ones still reeling from Sunday's thrilling NRL prelim, in which the Knights outclassed the Panthers to book a spot in the grand final against the Roosters. Chook skipper James Tedesco also wowed by Newcastle's effort.
3: Sort of on the edge of your seat for most of the game, could have went either way then, and credit to Knights what they were able to do. And that second half of the man down was pretty unbelievable, so yeah, very inspiring win by them.
1: And the Socceroos take on Brazil tonight in Brisbane. The sides played out a one-all draw in Townsville on Friday. That's the latest in news and sport.
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6: We've got a low tonight of 12, heading for 21 tomorrow with a shower or two. Rain for Thursday, heading for 19 and 14 the top for Friday, and showers.
2: Ballarat's 3BA.
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0: It's Jonesy and Amanda driving you home for Jam Nation. There's a lot of stupid or well-meaning people in this world.
1: Aren't we lucky?
0: Maybe. Or is stupidity and well-meaning, do they go hand in hand?
1: Give me your case in point.
0: There's a family in Brazil took pity on a 12-year-old girl who claimed to have come from a history of abuse and had health problems. So they said, you know, my casa, your casa, come into my house and we'll look after you.
1: All right.
0: This lady's name, according to them, was Gabrielle.
1: Mm-hmm.
0: Gabrielle had come along and...
1: So a 12-year-old started living with them?
0: Yeah. Lived there for a year. They bought her clothes, they bought her toys, they gave her a room, they gave her 3 square meals a day.
1: Square ones?
0: Yeah. Well, you know, I...
1: What if she wanted snacks as well?
0: You know, she was fed well. Then it came to pass that she wasn't 12 years old.
1: Oh.
0: She wasn't called Gabrielle. She was actually 37 years of age, and her real name was Amanda Maria Souza de Oliveira.
1: She was how old?
0: 37.
1: Why would you want to pretend to be 12? Was she that desperate for someone to take care of her?
0: Because he lives... It's expensive. Well, kids can't get a house
1: these
0: days.
1: Would you choose to go back to school again?
0: I'd probably do all right.
1: Yeah, no, how? Imagine the ignominy if you didn't.
0: Probably not. I remember I did some homework. I did some artwork for my daughter once, and the teacher gave it a B+.
1: Oh, what an outrage!
0: And I was outraged. Yes. I went to art school. So to maintain the disguise, you're probably wondering, they found that Amanda/Gabrielle claimed she'd been administered hormones. You know, because they can sort of puff up a bit when they're on the hormones.
1: So that's why she said, I might look a bit older than you think. Really only 12.
0: Yeah. So during the time when she lived with the family, she stayed in a decorated bedroom, was given children's toys. The family even reportedly organised a 12th birthday party for her.
1: Where's the grog?
0: Police say she asked her foster parents not to enrol her in school or begin a formal adoption process out of fear her abusive father might find her.
1: How she got out of that.
0: A relative of the couple eventually grew suspicious when she'd gone outside for a smoke and some whiskey.
1: And asked to play some Michael Bublé. Middle-aged woman alert.
0: And couldn't get on a Contiki tour. And they ratted it out to the cops.
1: Oh, but can I keep my Cabbage Patch doll?
0: Now Amanda has been convicted fraud and identity theft.
1: They should get her for an Oil of Ulan commercial.
0: She's confusing people at the passport control. Anyway, I've got a photo of her here drinking milk from a bottle. She's 12. So this, are you either soft-hearted or stupid?
1: Well,
0: I think in this case it's a bit from column A and a bit from column B.
1: I think so too.
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6: 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Mr. Elliot Goblet. 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
1: The good old-fashioned pub test.
2: I was talking to a friend on the weekend who went to a very expensive restaurant, and the second they sat down, they were told this is a 90-minute booking. So the minute you sit down, gone is the chat of how are you? I heard you had a birthday last week. How's everyone going? Let's look at the wine list. What are you thinking of eating? You have to order almost the second you sit down. And a friend of theirs was dining with European parents recently who were outraged that the minute they sat down, they were told their booking was 90 minutes. And the Europeans like to share a meal that goes on for hours and hours. They could not believe this. This is something that was brought in post-COVID when we wanted to support our hospitality industry. And because there are less tables, remember all that? There are only a few tables, fewer staff. And this was a way they said, we can do this, we can make it work with social distancing, but we'll have a couple of sessions a night. Well, that hasn't gone away. And now, it doesn't matter what restaurant you go to, pretty much you're going to get a 90-minute booking.
0: Really? An hour and a half? Pretty good.
2: I've had a meal with you where you eat like an amoeba. It just disappears. I don't even see it going in. And then remember once we'd had a Thai meal together?
0: That was...
2: You whacked the table and said, well, I'm off. I want to watch the dish.
0: The dome.
2: The dome. What's the difference? You want to go home? Well, the big dome, difference, actually.
0: The dome was a series.
2: You were the only person watching it. Yeah. You had to get home to watch the dome.
0: I wanted to watch the dome to see how it finished.
2: And I was halfway through my meal.
0: Oh, but you sit there and you look at the, what am I going to have? And then, can you tell me about the soup?
2: Well, that's part of the pleasure.
0: Then, yeah, but then, I like getting in there, ordering my food.
2: And getting out.
0: Having it. I like when I get in and they come around and they say, would you end the table like water? No, just give me a beer and get me the menu. Let's get into it.
2: Let's not muck around.
0: You
2: pull a Band-Aid. You're quite happy with it. Someone in the comments here, because I've been having a look at what other people are saying. People are saying you don't get a chance to finish your wine sometimes. People said, I haven't even looked at a dessert menu.
0: I've 90 been... minutes. It's 90 minutes.
2: See, you're not the hang-around guy.
0: No. 90 minutes is forever.
2: So say
0: world's changing. World's changing. Pearl Harbor was over in 13 minutes.
2: Well, if they can do that, you can have a meal short.
0: So I could easily get a Sanchoy Bao and a few Zing Tao's.
2: And get home to watch the dome.
0: And watch the dome. Which I will say dribbled onto a second series.
2: Okay.
0: The reason I wanted to get out of there, because they guaranteed that was the last episode that night.
2: So, what do you think?
0: It was so long ago, it was on free-to-air TV.
2: I know, exactly. And you still had to rush home like a big unattractive dinner partner. 90-minute restaurant bookings, do they pass the pub test?
0: We have two different opinions here.
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9: 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Closing down means there are lots of bargains. 90% of the store is 50 to 70% off, and new arrivals are 20% off. 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
1: 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Closing down means there are lots of bargains. 90% of the store is 50 to 70% off, and new arrivals are 20% off. 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
7: We've got a low tonight of 12, heading for 21 tomorrow with a shower or two. Rain for Thursday, heading for 19, and 14 the top for Friday, and showers.
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1: Remember when Madonna ruled the charts? 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
9: 3BA weather.
10: We've got a low tonight of 12, heading for 21 tomorrow with a shower or two. Rain for Thursday, heading for 19 and 14 the top for Friday and showers.
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11: Welcome to the 80s at 8. Shane Bryan with you tonight on the show. It's Chart Tuesday. We've gone back to September 1986. We're going to take a look at what the number one song was. Was it Steve Winwood? Or was it Bananarama and Venus? We're going to take a look at the top five songs in Australia in September 1986. We're going to take a look at the US and the UK charts as well. And we'll find out who was touring in September 1986. Let's kick it off with a song that definitely was in the charts. And I have a feeling he was in the top five. This is Lionel Richie, Dancing on the Ceiling. You're on the 80s at 8.

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1: You went to the office that night with JR's gun. 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

0: You're on the 80s at 8. Shane Bryan with you. It's Chart Tuesday. That was Peter Cetera, Glory of Love, sitting at number 9 in Australia this week in September of 1986. Huge hit thanks to The Karate Kid Part 2 and one of the biggest movie themes of the decade. Now, while Australia was busy falling in love with Bananarama's Venus, the rest of the world had its own chart stories unfolding. It's time to take a look at the global charts. Check, check,
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0: Let's kick it off with the US. Lionel Richie was sitting at number 3 with Dancing on the Ceiling. The video became almost as famous as the song itself, with Lionel literally dancing on the walls and the ceiling thanks to a rotating set that reportedly cost a fortune to build. Coming in at number 2 was Gloria Loring and Carl Anderson with Friends and Lovers, a duet that started life as a TV theme song. And at number 1, Huey Lewis and the News with Stuck With You. It was a complete change of pace from the band that gave us The Power of Love, and Back in Time the year before. The easygoing summer tune became the group's third number one and helped keep the album 4 on the top of the charts. Meanwhile, in the UK, Madonna was sitting at number 3 with True Blue. Now, unusually, the song wasn't released as a single in the US, but British audiences loved it, sending it all the way to the top of the UK charts. At number 2 was 5-Star with Rain or Shine, often described as Britain's answer to the Jacksons. But sitting at number 1 was the Communards with Don't Leave Me This Way. The high-energy cover of a classic track became the absolute phenomenon that eventually finished as the best-selling single in Britain for 1986. The lead singer, Jimmy Somerville, had one of the most instantly recognisable voices from the decade. Coming up after the break, we're back on the Aussie charts with Billy Joel, A Matter of Trust, sitting at number 24 this week in September 1986. You're on the 80s at 8.
1: If it's happening in Ballarat, it's on 3BA's Ballarat Today. 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I'll ask that question of Ballarat Today's money man, Glenn Sharp. Pam Sutcliffe from the Ballarat Foundation joins me to talk the Great Women of Ballarat nominations, which are open now, and a special event with MSI researcher Sherelle Moody. 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And it's funny man Jack Levi, a.k.a. Mr. Elliot Goblet. He's got a big name comedian heading to the Ballarat Mechanics Institute Sunday week. 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

0: was showcasing a new solo sound after leaving the Police, and Billy Joel was in the middle of his Bridge to a World campaign, promoting the album that featured A Matter of Trust. Meanwhile, over in Europe, Queen were drawing huge crowds on their Magic Tour. Sadly, it would be the last time that Freddie Mercury toured with the band. Queen never returned to Australia with Freddie, and his final performance with Queen would come at Knebworth in August 1987. Coming up after the break, back to the Aussie charts and Midnight Oil and Den Haag. Sitting at number 7 this week in September 1986 and on its way to becoming one of the band's best known songs, Midnight Oil, after the break on the 80s at 8.
1: 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'60s and '70s tracks that stand the test of time. I see a red door and I want it painted black. 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
1: And that wraps up the 80s at 8 tonight. Tomorrow night, my special guest was at one time the lead singer of Motley Crue. Not for very long, but he tells us all about his stories during that time. I'm talking about John Corabi. John Corabi spills the beans on Motley Crue. That's tomorrow night on the 80s at 8. I'll catch you then. Thanks for keeping me company.
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7: We've got a low tonight of 12, heading for 21 tomorrow with a shower or two. Rain for Thursday, heading for 19, and 14 the top for Friday, and showers.
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5: We've got a low tonight of 12, heading for 21 tomorrow with a shower or two. Rain for Thursday, heading for 19 and 14 the top for Friday and showers.
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0: happening in Ballarat. It's on 3BA's Ballarat Today. Coming up Wednesday when the show returns. So how much super do you need to retire comfortably? I'll ask that question of Ballarat Today's money man, Glenn Sharp. Pam Sutcliffe from the Ballarat Foundation joins me to talk the Great Women of Ballarat nominations, which are open now, and a special event with MSI researcher Sherelle Moody. 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And it's funny man Jack Levi, a.k.a. Mr. Elliot Goblet. He's got a big name comedian heading to the Ballarat Mechanics Institute Sunday week. We'll tell you who.
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8: We've got a low tonight of 12, heading for 21 tomorrow with a shower or two. Rain for Thursday, heading for 19, and 14 the top for Friday, and showers.
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Oh, to Duran Duran. 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
5: 3BA weather.
6: We've got a shower or two today and a top of 21. Heading for 19 tomorrow and it's going to be raining Friday. 14 the top and showers.
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1: Coming up Wednesday when the show returns. 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And it's funny man Jack Levi, a.k.a. Mr. Elliot Goblet. He's got a big name comedian heading to the Ballarat Mechanics Institute Sunday week. We'll tell you who.
0: Ballarat Today. 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
12: 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Heading for 19 tomorrow and it's going to be raining Friday. 14 the top and showers.
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10: We've got a shower or two today and a top of 21. Heading for 19 tomorrow and it's going to be raining. Friday, 14 the top and showers.
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0: what's happening in Ballarat. It's on 3BA's Ballarat Today. Coming up Wednesday when the show returns, so how much super do you need to retire comfortably? I'll ask that question of Ballarat Today's money man, Glenn Sharp. Pam Sutcliffe from the Ballarat Foundation joins me to talk the Great Women of Ballarat nominations, which are open now, and a special event with MSIDE researcher Sherelle Moody. 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And it's funny man Jack Levi, a.k.a. Mr. Elliot Goblet. He's got a big name comedian heading to the Ballarat Mechanics Institute Sunday week. 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
0: 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They'll transport you to and from Melbourne Airport. 3BA weather.
14: We've got a shower or two today and a top of 21. Heading for 19 tomorrow and it's going to be raining Friday. 14 the top and showers.
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Remember when Madonna ruled the charts? Kylie was just starting out, and every Friday night had a killer soundtrack. It was the decade of big hair and even bigger hits, from Bon Jovi to Duran Duran.

0: about the 80s as much as we do, then tease up the hair and crank up the volume and relive the decade that got it right. 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
9: We've got a shower or two today and a top of 21. Heading for 19 tomorrow and it's going to be raining Friday. 14 the top and showers.
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1: Coming up Wednesday when the show returns. 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I'll ask that question of Ballarat Today's money man, Glenn Sharp. Pam Sutcliffe from the Ballarat Foundation joins me to talk the Great Women of Ballarat nominations, which are open now, and a special event with MSIDE researcher Sherelle Moody. 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And it's funny man Jack Levi, a.k.a. Mr. Elliot Goblet. He's got a big name comedian heading to the Ballarat Mechanics Institute Sunday week. We'll tell you who.
0: Ballarat Today. It's what Ballarat is talking about. 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
9: 3BA weather.
10: Cloudy today, shower 2 this afternoon, this evening 21 the high. Tomorrow, the very high chance of rain and the chance of a thunderstorm, 19 the top down to 12 overnight. 14 the high Friday with the very high chance of showers and exactly the same forecast for Saturday. It's currently 15 degrees, feels like 7 across Ballarat.
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Remember when Madonna ruled the charts? Kylie was just starting out and every Friday night had a killer soundtrack. It was the decade of big hair and even bigger hits from Bon Jovi. Oh, to Duran Duran.

0: love the 80s as much as we do, then tease up the hair and crank up the volume and relive the decade that got it right. 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

0: 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Ballarat's 3BA. 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
10: Good morning. A building fire in Ballarat East on Joseph Street heading northbound before York Street. Otherwise, it's looking pretty good around town this morning. You're running into Melbourne. You're flying through on the Western Freeway. You will hit a bit of congestion from Ferris Road to Hopkins Road. The Deer Park bypass is busy at Robinson's Road. Otherwise, the Ring Road is still nice and clear. 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
11: Good morning. I'm Rob McLean, and Ballarat Hospital will be hit by another stop work when doctors walk off the job tomorrow. They'll join colleagues across the state in a four-hour stoppage over what they say are unsustainable working hours and fatigue. They say that's a threat to public safety. They're also pushing for a better pay deal. Ballarat's Federation Uni's become the first in Australia to offer qualifications in the cultivation of medical cannabis. The Certificate 3 course is a pilot program. It has 9 students enrolled, funded through a state government grant. Teacher Nick Burr says with demand increasing, so will course numbers.
12: But the numbers are continually increasing because the number of licensed facilities are increasing.
11: Time's almost up for locals to put forward their feedback on the City of Ballarat's 4-bin curbside collection system, including FOGO and glass recycling services. The survey asks residents about their experiences with the current service and their preferences for collection frequency. The survey is available on the Council's My Say page. That's the latest local news.
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13: I'm Phoebe Humphrey. The opposition is blaming the federal government for not getting a handle on inflation. It follows yesterday's interest rate rise that saw the Reserve Bank lift the cash rate to a 15-year high of 4.6%. Shadow Treasurer Tim Wilson telling the ABC, Labor can't blame it all on global conflicts.
14: I don't think anybody can discount the problems of the Iran conflict and what it's doing to headline inflation, but the core problem comes from underlying inflation. The core of the problem remains with the government and with government spending.
13: 3 people have been charged in Sydney over an alleged mistaken identity murder in the city's south earlier this month. 23-year-old Marco Tapia was killed during a home invasion on September 1. 2 men in their 20s and a 16-year-old boy will face court today. And a family has raised the alarm for an Aussie hiker missing in Peru. Melbourne's Jordan Yap was last seen on day 2 of a 10-day solo hike. The 30-year-old failed to return to his hostel and board his flight home.
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13: In sport, the Knights will be without their leading tackler in Sunday's NRL Grand Final against the Roosters, with Phoenix Crossland handed a 4-match ban at the NRL Judiciary. It follows a hip drop tackle that left Nathan Cleary needing surgery on his leg. The Tassie Devils have unveiled their first 8 AFL signings in Hobart. The young players will be part of the club's first season when Tassie joins the league in 2028. And the Socceroos have fallen to Brazil 4-2 in their second international friendly in Brisbane. That's the latest news and sport.
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19: Cloudy today, a shower or 2 forecast this afternoon and this evening, a top of 21. Then Thursday, the rot sets in, the very high chance of rain, up to 25 mils expected from late morning, and the chance of a thunderstorm, a top of 19 after 12 overnight. Very high chance of showers, chance of a thunderstorm Friday, up to 25 mils expected with a top of 14. Saturday, the very high chance of showers and 14. It's currently 14 degrees, feels like 7 on the streets of our town, Ballarat.
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0: Joe Jackson kickstarting the big show on this wicked Wednesday morning. Is she really? Well, who knows? That's the question that's been asked since 1979, 9 past 6. Good morning, legends, and welcome to the 30th day of September, last day of the first month of spring, and we're about to get wet. We're about to get very wet. You won't need to go to the pool with the amount of precipitation that we're expecting over the next few days, quite possibly up to 65 mils of rain over Thursday, Friday and Saturday. It's going to be a big bomb. Watch out. There was a big bomb dropped yesterday and the government are at odds with the RBA because Michelle Bullock at the RBA says it's government overspending. Jim Chalmers at the government says it's all to do with Donald Trump's war.
1: There's nothing I can say necessarily to make households feel better in this. I understand that. This is tough.
2: Australians were already paying a very hefty price for decisions taken about this prolonged war in the Middle East, and today that price got a bit steeper.
0: We'll get into that story in full just after 6:30 in the news half hour as a part of the big show here at 3BA for your Wednesday morning. Thanks to Metrol, better service, better advice, better building solutions. But right now, let's get a stock market report from Shiona Lamb.
3: The 3BA stock market report for Crossroads Trading Balan, open 7 days.
4: Ballarat sheep and lamb market, Tuesday the 29th of September. New season lamb numbers increased slightly to 3,500 and the old lambs are decreasing week on week with 2,500 penned. Quality was very good over the new season lambs and very patchy across the old lambs with limited numbers in each category. Not all the regular buyers were present or active in a cheaper market across the yarding. New season lambs sold to restockers and feeders from $151 to $246, selling $7 to $15 a head cheaper. New season lambs to the trade sold $204 to $301, selling to $12 a head cheaper, with an average of $11.20 to $11.70 cents a kilo. Old lambs sold to feeders from $120 to $185. Trade lambs sold $170 to $298 a head, easing $10 to $25 a head to average $10.20 to $11.40 cents a kilo. Heavy export lambs were very limited and sold from $324 to $380 a head. Merino lambs made $82 to $228 a head. Sheep numbers dropped to 3,500. Limited numbers across all weight categories. Competition was easier across the heavyweights while stronger on the lighter weights, with not all buyers active in the market. Merino muttons are $102 to $226 for the lightweights and the heavyweights $197 to $248 a head to average $840 to $900 cents a kilo. Crossbred mutton sold from $126 to $280 a head to average $700 to $850 cents a kilo. This is Shiona Lamb at Ballarat for MLA.
0: Thanks, Shiona. It's 12 past 6. Wake up, Ballarat. It's Wednesday. Yes, it's hump day, the downhill slide to the weekend. And if you need a little bit of motivation, well, have I got it for you? This is the spirit in the sky. Wake up, it's Wednesday.

0: Ross Ballarat. This is your 3BA 102.3, Leaders in Local and on iHeart and the Spirit in the Sky. Hope you're awake now. It is Wake Up Wednesday, after all. What do you got planned for the weekend? Thought about it yet? Bet you have. 14 past six, I think about the weekend all the time. They're just fun times, aren't they? Tell you what, we've got some weather coming our way with rain set to roll through Thursday, Friday and Saturday. 25 mils tomorrow, up to anyway. We could possibly get 65 mils over the next 3 days. So, yeah, watch out. If your area is prone to a bit of flooding, make sure you've got that front and centre of your mind if you're travelling around the traps. Name that song on the way. Celebration book at around 10 to 8. Get your celebratory shout-outs in prior to that. You can do so via the web, 3ba.com.au. Then click on local. Secret Sound, $160 jackpot this morning. Thanks to Kitchen Jew Bill. We'll catch up with Brett Mack, and there's a whole lot more to clear off the Big Show brekkie plate for this Wicked Wednesday, the 30th day of September.
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0: Spice Girls, 21 past 6. PT and the Big Show for Ballarat Trailers and Tow Bars for all your towing and four-wheel drive needs supplied and fitted. Let's see if you can name this song this morning. 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Name the song, you're into Friday's draw for the $50 Friday free fuel voucher. 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
1: If it's happening in Ballarat, it's on 3BA's Ballarat Today. 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And it's funny man Jack Levi, a.k.a. Mr. Elliot Goblet. He's got a big-name comedian heading to the Ballarat Mechanics Institute Sunday week. 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

winners at 3BA. Going to be 500 miles, 27 past 6. Well done to Tracy and Naomi. Good get, guys. Not only the name of the song, but also the theme. Cheshire Cat Grin is all yours. And also Karen, Trevor, Dave, Chris, Lauren, Jen, the other Dave, Brian and Carrie on the winners of Grinners list. It's a pretty easy one this morning. Play the game again just after 7. Got local news first with Rob at 6.30.

0: 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Indian Motorcycle Ballarat. 3BA. Freeway traffic.
1: No delays or breakdowns around town. It's a nice run this morning. As for your run into Melbourne, you're flying through Warren Heap to Belen on the Western Freeway. Once you get to Ferris Road, there are delays to Hopkins Road. The Deer Park Bypass is slowing at Robinson's Road, and the Ring Road's banked up to the Westgate. This week at IGA, get Primo Shortcut Roundless Bacon 750 grams, half price just $8.40. That's worth pulling over for. And October 6th at participating stores, excludes IGA local grocer. That's the latest 3BA traffic.
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2: Hi there, I'm Rob McLennan. Doctors at Ballarat Hospital will down stethoscopes for 4 hours tomorrow as part of their long-running fight for better pay and conditions. The stoppage will run between 1:30 and 5:30 tomorrow afternoon, although emergency departments are exempt. Central Goldfields Shire has thrown its backing behind calls for more passenger trains on the Maryborough to Ballarat rail line, supporting a state election push for extra services. The council says community consultation has uncovered strong support for additional weekday trains, especially a late afternoon return service from Ballarat. A large section of the Buninyong community is reportedly pretty mad as a tobacco shop gets set to move into the town. Black metal panels have been installed over the shop's windows, allegedly without a council permit, although we haven't been able to verify that. Residents particularly unhappy that it's in one of the town's oldest shops, the former Bluestone Cafe. They're planning to flood tobacco licence in Victoria with letters of objection. That's the latest local news.
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3: I'm Phoebe Humphrey. Aussies are reeling from a fourth interest rate hike this year. The Reserve Bank has lifted the cash rate by 25 basis points to 4.6%, adding more than $100 to the average monthly mortgage repayments. Kristen O'Connell from the Anti-Poverty Centre is urging the Prime Minister to pause penalties for those on welfare.
4: More people are without a place to live. These are trends that have been going on for a while now, and every single one of these interest rate rises ratchets it up further.
3: Victoria Police investigating the Sydney Swans Melbourne hotel allegations are yet to give evidence to prosecutors. CCTV, financial records and an audio recording have been part of investigations following the alleged sexual assault. No charges have been laid. And Manchester City has been found guilty of all financial Premier League rule breach charges. The club could be stripped of all its EPL titles within the period of offending, which includes their 2012, 14 and 18 titles. Offences include sham contracts to inflate earnings.
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3: In sport, Phoenix Crossland has expressed remorse after being handed a four-game ban at the NRL judiciary. The Knights player will miss Sunday's grand final against the Roosters following a hip-drop tackle on Nathan Cleary.
5: Fair hearing. Obviously apologise to Nathan and the Panthers and, more importantly, the games and the fans.
3: And Tasmania has revealed its first AFL signings ahead of the club's inaugural 2028 season. Eight youngsters have been unveiled to be a key part of the incoming 19th AFL team. That's the latest news and sport.
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6: Cloudy today with a shower or two later this afternoon and this evening. 21 the high, then the very high chance of rain tomorrow, chance of a thunderstorm and a top of 19 after 12 overnight. That's a wet start to the first day of October. Second day of October, very high chance of showers, chance of a thunderstorm, and 14. Saturday, the very high chance of showers, and 14. It's currently 14 degrees, feels like 7 at Lee Creek.

Cold Chisel at 3BA and the Flame Trees. It's 21 away from 7, PT and the Big Show. Happy Wicked Wednesday morning to you. I do love a good feel-good story. I must admit, though, I fly a lot and never have I once boarded a plane and thought, oh, gee, I'd like to become a hostie. That'd be a cool job to do. And it probably is a cool job, but it's just not for me. But imagine if dreams and wishes did come true. Well, it certainly did for 12-year-old Victoria. Not 12-year-old Victoria, a 12-year-old from Victoria whose name is Tricia, who overcame end-stage kidney failure. Imagine what, at the age of 12, she must have gone through. And younger, because she would have been going through this for a while. She underwent a transplant, and through Make-A-Wish Australia, she was able to swap the hospital ward for the skies. Tricia's family are lucky enough to travel every year, and with each plane ride, she has become increasingly fascinated by the flight attendants and the important role that they play. So for her wish, Tricia experienced what it's like to be cabin crew, with the core of her wish, the opportunity to feel like part of the team. So she got the full kit, courtesy of Qantas, and she got to serve the snacks. When the trolleys rolled out after the seatbelt sign went off. Gotta love what the Make-A-Wish Foundation do for those who go through a lot of health trauma in their life, especially the youngsters. That is a great feel-good story, and I like it. I like it a lot. Perhaps you've got a feel-good story that's happening here locally. Let us know about it. If you have, please send me the details. pt@3ba.com.au is the email address. Get in touch via Facebook Messenger as well. No feel-good story on the way after John Mellencamp's I Need a Lover. We're going to talk the rate rise from the RBA yesterday and how much more strain that is putting on already strained household budgets. It's 19 to 7.

0: John Mellencamp at 3BA. It's 16 away from 7, PT and the Big Show. Michelle Bullock says government spending has caused the inflation, which is why we got a rate rise yesterday. Jim Chalmers, the Treasurer, says it's because of Donald Trump's war. I mean, God, instead of fighting amongst each other, how's about we come up with a common solution?
1: There's nothing I can say necessarily to make households feel better in this. I understand that. This is tough.
2: Australians were already paying a very hefty price for decisions taken about this prolonged war in the Middle East, and today that price got a bit steeper.
3: Jim Chalmers says that the rise in inflation, the rise in spending is due to the Iran war, Donald Trump's Iran war, that is, whereas Michelle Bullock and the RBA, they dispute that claim, guys, and they say that it's domestic spending on the rise. Regardless of the reasons, the reality for Australians is simple, and that is that we have an interest rate now at a 15-year high, 4.6%. So what does that mean for Australians? Well, I'll put it into context for you guys. To put it simply, if you have a loan of $730,000, your household is now going to have to cop up an extra $5,000 a year. So it's not an easy one to swallow for Australians this morning. Michelle Bullock further said that there was no growth in the economy and there was only a reasonable argument to hold interest rates. Now, possibly one of the quotes we've seen plenty of experts out this morning having a crack at both the government and the RBA, but I think the quote that captures what's on Australians' minds the most is this one from Professor Richard Holden, which I'll read out for you, from the University of New South Wales. He says, to blame this rate rise or potentially next month's rate rise on the Middle East is just wrong. That is the Treasurer gaslighting Australians. So while the RBA and the government bicker over the mathematics, the equation for Australians is simple, and that is that we now have to try and find more money to pay our mortgages.
0: And more money you'll have to find in the future too, because mortgage owners, if that's you, be warned, further rate hikes are on the way from the RBA. That audio on Nine. It's 14 away from 7. Vanessa Amorosi's had a hit or two in her time, but can you remember the very first single she released back in 1999? Play it for you next.
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0: time I heard that song back in 1999, I've gone, oh, this girl's got a career in front of her. Vanessa Amorosi and her debut single, the song that started it all, Have a Look. It's 8 away from 9, PT and the Big Show. Did I say from 9? It's okay. It's not 9 o'clock yet. All right. It's 8 away from 7. One grand final run, one and done. Another one to play out on Sunday. It's the NRL grand final, and one Knights player will be watching from the sidelines, Phoenix Crossland, at the Tribe last night.
1: Phoenix Crossland arrived at Rugby League Central knowing he'd miss Sunday's NRL grand final, but he didn't know how long his suspension would be. After 80 minutes, the Knights hooker learned his fate, hit with a 4-match ban for his hip drop tackle on Nathan Cleary.
2: Obviously, apologise to Nathan and the Panthers, and more importantly, the games and the fans. Terrible start to the most important week of the year due to myself. And
1: speaking during the hearing, Crossland painted a shattered figure. He was extremely remorseful and emotional, choking back tears as he said this was meant to be the best week of his life. Instead, it's been the worst couple of days of his life because of the extent of Cleary's injury and because he'll miss what would have been his first NRL grand final.
2: As soon as I walk out of this building, my focus goes to Newcastle Knights and winning this grand final and helping Harrison Graham prepare as best he can and get a win on Sunday. So thanks everyone. Sorry again.
1: Crossland's omission from the Knights grand final side is a huge omission for their team, given he took out this year's Danny Badiris medal as the club's best and fairest player.
0: And I'm still wondering who Mr. Volandis has for the 11 minutes of the pre-game entertainment on Sunday. I think everyone will just watch in the NRL grand final for that. That audio on 9. We've got the latest in national news and sport following Rob's local news first at 7. 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
1: A great morning for your Wednesday. On the roads around town, there's no delays or breakdowns. As for your run into Melbourne, you're still looking good on the Western Freeway. You'll hit a bit of traffic at Ferris Road through to Hopkins Road. The Deer Park Bypass is slowing at Robinson's Road, and the Ring Road's banked up as well. Most of us take sight for granted. 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That's the latest 3BA traffic.
0: 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This is your news now.
2: G'day, I'm Rob McLennan. Australia's first tertiary course in the growing and cultivation of medical cannabis is now underway in Ballarat. Nick Burr from Federation Uni says the pilot program aims to help small-scale operators enter what's becoming a booming industry.
3: We're seeing a lot more family farms, you know, that may have been perhaps a cherry farm or another sort of producer, are now applying for licences and thinking, I can have a go at that too.
2: A $2.6 million election promise for a new community and recreation hub at the Skipton Recreation Reserve. The Coalition says if it wins government in November, the project will replace ageing facilities with new change rooms, accessible amenities and improved community spaces, recognising the reserve's role as both a sporting venue and an emergency refuge. Deaths from suicide in regional Victoria have spiked by nearly 20% in the first 8 months of this year, against the same period in 2025. The latest data reveals the number of regional Victorians who've died by their own hand is up nearly 11% year on year and just under 20% in 5 years. The average suicide rate across the broader Ballarat region is 15 per 100,000. Now, if this story has caused you distress, we do urge you to call Lifeline. It's a free call. The number is 13 11 14. That's the latest local news.
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4: Hi, I'm Phoebe Humphrey. Families and small businesses are feeling the squeeze from the latest interest rate hike. The Reserve Bank increased the cash rate for a fourth time this year to a 15-year high of 4.6%. Andrew McKellar from the Chamber of Commerce and Industry telling Seven, clearly more work needs to be done.
5: We've got to try to find a way to grow the economy more rapidly before we hit those capacity constraints and inflation starts rising. You know, we are hitting our speed limits and we're hardly getting out of second gear. So that's what we've got to do something about.
4: Three people will appear in a Sydney court today over a mistaken identity murder. 23-year-old Marco Tapia was killed during a home invasion in the city's south at the start of this month. Two men in their 20s and a 16-year-old boy have now been charged over the death. And Anthropic has warned its investors that its AI could pose existential risks to humanity. The tech company releasing its initial public offering filing, warning its models can behave unpredictably, including concealing or manipulating information and resisting to shut down.
0: Control. 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
4: In sport, Phoenix Crossland has learnt his fate to the NRL judiciary for that hip-drop tackle that hospitalised Nathan Cleary. The Knights player will miss the NRL Grand Final on Sunday against the Roosters after being handed a four-game ban. Bobby Hill has launched his AFL comeback. The former Magpie says he wants to return to the game after taking extended personal leave. And Australia's fallen to Brazil 4-2 in last night's international friendly in Brisbane. That's the latest news and sport.
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9: Cloudy today, shower 2 this afternoon, this evening 21 the high, the very high chance of rain and the chance of a thunderstorm tomorrow, 12 overnight to a high of 19. Then the very high chance of showers and the chance of a thundery and 14 for Friday, Saturday. Very high chance of showers and a top of 14. It's currently 14 degrees. Feels like 7 at Alfredton.
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0: 3BA's Let's Go Local for Sinclair Meats, your local farmer, butcher and supplier. No one understands paddock to plate better than the team at Sinclair Meats.
1: Morning to Ned and the crew on Latrobe Street, 7:08. Let's Go Local. I was at the doctor's yesterday. Funny thing happened. It was an observational thing. I wasn't trying to be critical when I posted this on Facebook. It was more observational. I had an appointment with Dr. Matt. Morning, Dr. Matt. Love your work, mate. At 9:30 and at 28 minutes past 9, I'm sitting there. And Dr. Matt strolls out into the waiting area and I start to lift my rear end off the chair thinking Dr. Matt's going to go, Paul! No. Andrew! No, it's my turn, mate. My turn. Anyway, Andrew trots off and comes out a little while later and then I get my go. Anyway, look... I usually go and see the doc every 12 months just as a general health checkup. You know, he looks over me. I've got a couple of lesions that I need to get rid of. Sun damage. They're not, the melanoma that could tip me over the edge of this earth and not see me come back. But they are to a point where he goes, yeah, I think we better cut them out. So next Tuesday afternoon, having a bit of minor surgery. And then, you know, the blood work gets done. Morning to Shelley, who did the bloods for me yesterday. Fantastic. Didn't even feel the needle going in. And I bet she's happy to receive bloke's pee every day. I walk in and I go, g'day, Shelley, here's my pee. It's still warm. I'd suggest the top of the bag and not holding the little thing that's carrying me. Anyway, well done to you, Shelley. Good work. And I guess next Tuesday when I have my little bit of a minor surgery day with Dr. Matt, that I'll find out what the bloods have to say, whether the cholesterol's under control, and hopefully the old prostate's doing all right. For you blokes out there, please do the right thing for your health and for the ladies as well. Go and get yourself checked out and make sure that you're going to live as long as you hope to live this life. It is 7:10. If you haven't had your general health checkup for a while, now's the time. Dial them up, get an appointment with the doc, and make sure everything's A-OK. Speaking of doctors, Grampians Health Doctors are striking again tomorrow as they fight the government to address their concerns about unsustainable working hours, fatigue and threat to patient safety. The Ballarat medical staff will join colleagues from across the state in a four-hour strike, which follows the cancellation of an earlier statewide 24-hour stop work because of patient safety concerns. From 1:30 p.m. till 5:30 p.m, exhausted doctors will walk off the job as they push for a new pay deal. Problem is, Victoria's got no money, the state government, that is. Following 14 months of negotiations in which they say the state government has failed to address any of the doctors' concerns. Emergency departments will be exempt from the strike and staffing will remain above Saturday levels to maintain patient safety. There you go. Keep an eye out for that if you've got a doc appointment for tomorrow. It's 7:12. If you've got something for Let's Go Local, please send me the details, pt@3ba.com.au, the easiest email address in the world, or you can get in touch via 3BA's Facebook Messenger.
2: Remember when Madonna ruled the charts? Kylie was just starting out, and every Friday night had a killer soundtrack. It was the decade of big hair and even bigger hits, from Bon Jovi to Duran Duran.

0: So if you love the 80s as much as we do, then tease up the hair and crank up the volume and relive the decade that got it right. 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
1: That's us. Let's wrap up today's Name That Song with a song from the 80s. And if you get it right, then you'll go into the running for Friday's free fuel voucher to the value of $50. Get the theme right, like Tracy and Naomi and also Greg earlier this morning. You'll get yourself for free for being clever, the Cheshire Cat Grin. 5332 1023. 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
1: 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Also to you, Billy, lead singer of Ice Embers. 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And also Travis, the king of Name That Song. I thought you'd gone on the missing list this morning, Trav, but there you are. And you also got the theme. So you get yourself the Cheshire Cat Grin. Ice House was the subject matter this morning. And this is Electric Blue at 3BA.
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0: 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New research has found couples are delaying a major life milestone because of a fear that has nothing to do with rejection. 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Just after 7.30, we'll find out. 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We do it weekdays from 6. 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
1: No delays or problems around town. It's a nice run this morning. You're flying through Warren Heap to Bland on the Western Freeway, the run into Melbourne. Once you get to Ferris Road, there are delays to Hopkins Road. The Deer Park Bypass is slowing at Robinson's Road, and the Ring Road is still slowing as well through to the Westgate. To get you from back home into Port Melbourne, we're looking at an hour and 24 minutes. 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
2: Hi there, I'm Rob McLennan. Well, the promises are flowing thick and fast ahead of the coming state election. The Coalition now promising $2.6 million for a new community and recreation hub at Skipton Recreation Reserve. If it wins government, the party says the project will include new change rooms, accessible amenities and improved community spaces, recognising the reserve's role as both a sporting venue and an emergency refuge. Australia's first tertiary course on how to grow and cultivate medical cannabis is underway in Ballarat. Nick Spur from Federation Uni says the pilot program aims to help small-scale operators get into what's becoming a booming industry.
3: We're seeing a lot more family farms, you know, that may have been perhaps a cherry farm or another sort of producer, are now applying for licenses and thinking, well, I can have a go at that too.
2: Deaths from suicide in regional Victoria have spiked by nearly 20% in the first 8 months of this year against the same period in 2025. The latest data reveals the number of regional Victorians who've died by their own hand is up nearly 11% year on year. The average suicide rate across the broader Ballarat region is 15 per 100,000 people. Now, if this story has caused you some distress, we do urge you to call Lifeline. That number, and it's a free call, is 13 11 14. That's the latest local news.
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4: I'm Phoebe Humphrey. Aussie borrowers have been hit with a $47,000 blow to their buying power following the latest interest rate hike. The Reserve Bank lifted the cash rate by 25 basis points to 4.6% yesterday, a 15-year high. Kristen O'Connell from the Anti-Poverty Centre is urging the federal government to relax penalties for those on welfare.
5: We're talking about really easy problems to solve. A bit of financial relief, a bit of relief from the pressure of being forced to do compulsory activity would make a massive difference to people's mental health and would take pressure off so many systems.
4: The jury in the trial of alleged double murderer Beau Lamar Condon is set to visit the Sydney house where the alleged killings took place. The former police officer is accused of shooting Jesse Baird and Luke Davies at their home in 2024. The visit is expected to take place early next month. And Aussie parents are being warned over the dangers of e-scooters. New research has revealed more than a quarter of all injured riders were under 16, the youngest just 3 years old.
0: Metrol. Better service, better advice, better building solutions.
4: In sport, Manchester City could lose three of its Premier League titles after being found guilty of the league's financial rules. The club is facing sanctions after it was found guilty of mocking up sham contracts to inflate earnings and concealing the true state of its finances. The period of offending is between 2009 and 2018. And the Knights will be without their leading tackler in Sunday's NRL Grand Final against the Roosters, with Phoenix Crossland handed a four-match ban at the NRL judiciary. It follows a hip drop tackle that left Nathan Cleary in hospital. That's the latest news and sport.
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6: 3BA weather.
7: We'll have you today. Shower or two this afternoon, this evening, and a top of 21. And that is the start of the big wet. For Thursday, the first day of October, the very high chance of rain, up to 25 mils expected. Chance of a thunderstorm, 19 the high, down to 12 overnight. The very high chance of showers and the chance of a thunderstorm with 14 Friday, expecting up to 25 mils again. And then up to 15 mils Saturday with the very high chance of showers. It's currently 14 degrees. Feels like 8 at Delacombe.
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Raton, 3BA 102.3. Aha! Take on me, 22 away from 8 o'clock. It is PT and the Big Show. Bit of pressure going on where loved up couples are concerned. The pressure to get down on one knee with the perfect diamond is seemingly fueling an Australian proposal crisis. I've done it three times. Won't be doing it again. Sorry. Nope. Not happening. But nonetheless, I'm trying. Actually, whilst that song was playing and I was running this story through my mind, I was trying to remember all the one times of the three times I got down on a knee. I think one was in a bedroom, the other, where was this? On a beach. Sort of on a beach. It was, you know, a bay on the grass, on the lawn. And the third time was in a man cave while Bruno Mars, Marry Me, was playing in the background. Oh, very romantic. I've had some romantic stuff go on in my life. And new research has revealed that nearly half of Aussies took longer to pop the question because they didn't have the right ring. And finding the right ring in this day and age where things are tough, times are hard in the back pocket, it's even tougher. However, an Aussie business has launched an initiative designed to help hopeless romantics make the big decision. For Andy, at the age of 26, the words for forever had been on the tip of his tongue, yet he felt anxiety when it came to accessorising it. And I think everyone is in the same boat. No, I guess you just buy what you can afford. Isn't that the way you go? Now, Diamonds Factory, a jeweller that allows Australians to use a loan ring at no cost, is in an initiative called Something Borrowed. It allows couples to swap the ring for something that better fits their preferences after the official proposal has taken place. So there you go. So if you're in that boat, perhaps Google search Diamonds Factory and you might be able to do the same. I'm sure that's why the initiative was set up, to help you out. 20 away from 8. See, there is help at hand. When it comes to going and mentioning those words, pop the box open and will you marry me? Hopefully you get a yes. Sweet dreams are made of that, aren't they? It's the Eurythmics at 3BA on your Wicked Wednesday.

0: Across Ballarat, this is your 3BA 102.3 Leaders in Local and on iHeart, the Eurythmics. 16 away from 8 o'clock. I was nearly at home yesterday, arriving to my little cul-de-sac as it is, and I needed to make the left turn at the roundabout and looked over to the right to see old mate, who wasn't very old, probably, I don't know, he's going 15, 16 in my head, and he is zoom, zoom, zooming along. In the middle of the road, on his e-scooter, without a helmet on. And I looked and I've gone, well, mate, at least you slowed down. You saw me. And he made his way to the middle of the roundabout, not one of those built-up roundabouts, you know, the flatter ones. And I just looked at him and gone, dude, you don't even realise it, but you're an accident waiting to happen. They're dangerous things, the old e-scooter. Parents are being warned e-scooters are not a toy after new research revealed more than a quarter of all injured riders were under 16. As I said, this youngster was, I don't know, maybe 15 or 16. The joint study by the Royal Melbourne Hospital and RACV examined 644 e-scooter and e-bike injuries treated by Victoria Ambulance Services and emergency departments between November of last year and May of this year, and it found that 133 of the 482 injured e-scooter riders, or 26%, were under the legal operating age of 16, the youngest just 3 years old. Are you kidding me? Parents. Come on now, parents of that three-year-old, really? It's 14 away from 8. You'd be the first one up in arms if that kid got seriously injured, or indeed died because of an e-scooter accident. And to old mate from yesterday, get a helmet on, mate. Protect yourself and slow down. You're in the middle of a road where cars, who might not see you, could run you over.
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1: We're minutes away from the celebration book. If you'd like to shout out to someone, shout out to me right now. 5332 1023. We'll open the celebration book for Auntie Jacks right after this. Mumford & Sons, Little Lion Man. It's 11 to 8. Good morning.

0: Thanks to Auntie Jack's. It's celebration book time. They're expanding too into the room next door. Can't wait to see that. I've been following the progress and it looks really, really cool. Auntie Jack's Ballarat celebration destination on Mayor Street across from the Civic Hall. Dave Widdowson is birthdaying today. Happy birthday, Dave, from Verge, all your family and your friends. Sharon Darrick, 56 today. Happy birthday to you, Sharon, from Shane, the love and hubby. And also the kids, Isaac and Keisha. Chrissy Allen, who's doing his 12th year as a fourth-year plumbing apprentice, I believe. I think I've got that right. Little Chrissy Allen's having a birthday today and another year older. Happy birthday to you, Chris. You'll get to the end of the apprenticeship eventually, mate. And part of my family is having a big one today. Shout out to Harold Patello over Maryborough Way, the big 8-0. Looking forward to catching up on Sunday for the birthday lunch. But to you, Harold, from Gertie, your partner, that'd be my mum, and all your family and your friends, happy 80th birthday to you. 7 away from 8, and was on this day in 1841. The stapler was born in 1960. Flintstones made their debut, Yabba Dabba Doo, in 1982. Cheers debuted. And in 2019, Australia's talking clock ended. Remember, when you need to know the time, you dial 1194. Yeah, those days are well and truly gone. Celebrity birthday list, think TV show Policewoman. Angie Dickinson is 95. The guy who played Greg Brady on The Brady Bunch, Barry Williams, is 72. The nanny's Fran Drescher is 69. Politician Angus Taylor is 60. Martina Hingis is 46. And Max Verstappen is 29 today. And if you're celebrating anything at all, happy celebration day to you.
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5: 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Closing down means there are lots of bargains. 90% of the store is 50 to 70% off and new arrivals are 20% off. 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

0: is here. 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Feel the road. Chase the horizon. Ride hard. Ride free. Indian Motorcycle Ballarat. 3BA. Freeway traffic.
1: Having a look around town for your Wednesday, there's no crashes or delays. You're running into Melbourne, you're still looking great on the Western Freeway. Delays at Ferris Road and the Deer Park Bypass is congested at Robinson's Road as well. The Ring Road has a banked up run through to the Westgate. For nearly 40 years, Starlight's been creating happiness for seriously ill children, and you can too, by making a regular monthly donation at starlight.org.au. That's the latest 3BA traffic.
0: Shep Cannery. 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
2: Good morning, I'm Rob McLennan. Central Goldfields Shire is backing calls for more passenger trains on the Maryborough to Ballarat line as it joins a pre-election push for extra services. The council says community consultation has demonstrated strong support for additional weekday trains, especially a late afternoon return service from Ballarat. Doctors at Ballarat Hospital will put down stethoscopes for 4 hours tomorrow as they step up their long-running statewide fight for better pay and conditions. They'll stop work from 1:30 in the afternoon, although the emergency department will be exempt. Some Buninyong locals are getting ready to fight plans for a tobacco shop in their township. Black metal panels have been installed over the windows of the old Bluestone Cafe, allegedly without a council permit. Opponents are planning on flooding tobacco license in Victoria with letters of objection. That's the latest local news.
0: 3BA National News Now.
3: I'm Phoebe Humphrey. The federal government insists Australia's economic position is stronger than most countries following yesterday's rate hike. The Reserve Bank lifted the cash rate to a 15-year high of 4.6% in a bid to tackle inflation. Housing Minister Claire O'Neill telling Seven interest rates are only one part of the picture.
4: Canada's got lower interest rates than Australia. They've also got an unemployment rate of 7%. We've got a lot of economic issues facing our country. I would never downplay them, but I will also tell your viewers at home, I would prefer to be Australia than any other country in the world.
3: Three people will appear in a Sydney court today over a mistaken identity murder. 23-year-old Marco Tapia was killed during a home invasion in the city's south at the start of this month. Two men in their 20s and a 16-year-old boy have now been charged over the death. And police investigating the Sydney Swans hotel scandal in Victoria are yet to file a brief of evidence with prosecutors. No charges have been laid since the alleged sexual assault in August. All players maintain their innocence.
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3: In sport, Phoenix Crossland has learnt his fate at the NRL judiciary for that hip drop tackle that hospitalised Nathan Cleary. The Knights player will miss the NRL grand final on Sunday after being handed a 4-game ban. And Bobby Hill has launched his AFL comeback. The former Magpie says he wants to return the game after taking extended personal leave. The 26-year-old has told Nine he's ready.
5: Pretty confident I can show what I can do, if not even better, and win games for teams.
3: That's the latest news and sport.
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9: 3BA weather.
10: Cloudy today, shower or two this afternoon and this evening, 21 the high. Tomorrow, the very high chance of rain, chance of a thunderstorm, and 19 down to 12 overnight. And the very high chance of showers, chance of a thunderstorm, and 14 for Friday. The same again Saturday, less the thunderstorm and a top of 14. It's currently 14 degrees. Feels like 8 in Buninyong.
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1: 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Hello.
2: Good morning, Paul. How are you?
1: Al the Milky, I'm well, mate. How are you?
2: Oh, not bad, but I'm not very confident with my answer this morning.
1: Oh, you know, stranger things have happened, Alan.
2: Yeah, exactly.
1: Yeah.
2: I think it could be one of those party blowers that unrolls when you blow it and curls back up when you stop.
1: Yeah, well, look, I understand your lack of confidence. Because it's not right, no.
2: No, never mind.
1: Have a good day.
2: You too. Thanks, Paul.
1: Thank you, my friend. 5332 1023 if you'd like to play the game. Good morning, Glenda. How are you?
3: Hey, good, Doug. Actually, it's very, very windy outside. It was real windy last night, too.
1: Yeah, it was. Woke me up a couple of times, it did.
3: Yeah.
1: Got to cut those branches that bang against my house.
3: You're rattling the blinds and that.
1: What are you thinking?
3: It's not using electric. Not using an electric toothbrush, are you?
1: No, not using an electric toothbrush. Do you have one of those?
3: No, I haven't, but actually that was my sister's idea.
1: Right. I've got one. They're very good. Very good, the old electric toothbrush. But it's not that. Have a good day, Glenda. 3BA, good morning and welcome to your shot at the cash. Welcome to The Secret Sound.
4: Good morning.
1: Hello, Paul. What's your name?
4: Rhonda.
1: Rhonda, welcome. What do you think?
4: Are you blowing up a helium balloon?
1: I could be, but I'm not doing that. Sorry, Rhonda.
4: Thank you.
1: Have a great day. Thanks for the call this morning. 3BA Secret Sound. Good morning. Hello.
5: Yeah, good.
1: Maddie, how are you, mate?
5: I'm going very good. Thank you for asking.
1: What are you thinking?
5: Well, my guess is, are you sharpening a chainsaw chain with a sharpening blade machine?
1: Matthew?
6: That's Maddie.
1: No. But have a good day.
5: Yeah, I'll get it right one day eventually.
1: 11 past 8, couple more to come. 5332 1023 3BA, good morning.
7: Good morning.
1: Hello, who have I got there?
7: Robin.
1: Robin, welcome. What do you think?
7: Are you cutting a piece of glass?
1: Am I cutting a piece of glass using a glass cutter? Is that what you're thinking?
7: Yeah.
1: What gives you that idea?
7: Oh, I don't know, just the swooshy sound, maybe.
1: Hey, Robin. You've just won $160. I reckon you should have hung on to that a little bit longer. But anyway, you've got some cash in your bank account. Exactly what was going on. That's the sound of a glass cutter.
7: Nice.
1: Well done. I always say, someone somewhere has got the answer. It just depends on whether they can get through or not. You've got through early, but nonetheless, you've got yourself $160. Congratulations. Well done.
7: Thank you.
1: Good on you. You have a great day. And hold on there, Robs, because I need to get some further information off you so that we can add $160 to your bank account. Oh, another one gone. That's nice. I like giving money away. Thanks to Kitchens You Build, Secret Sound. Well, I'll see whether it'll be back tomorrow or not. Well, we might. It just depends on whether I can come up with another new one. I need to really dig deep to find one that goes on for a little while. But anyway, Robin was right. Using a glass cutter. In a circular motion, that one happened to be. You've got yourself the 160. Congrats.
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0: Better music and more of it. 3BA is 102.3 Aka Daka, along with Kim Wilde. If I can't have you, 22 past 8, PT and the Big Show. Brett Max in after the news at 8:30. We're going to talk weird fundraising ideas. GoFundMe has taken a new slant, especially on the Gold Coast. If you're able to GoFund yourself something, what would you ask the general public to help you out with where GoFundMes are concerned? Could be anything you like. We'll get some of your calls after 8:30. We'll get Brett Mack's thoughts. They're a strange bunch up on the Gold Coast, perhaps too much sun. But anyway, we'll delve into that story and a lot more after 8:30.
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9: 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Closing down means there are lots of bargains. 90% of the store is 50 to 70% off, and new arrivals are 20% off. 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
1: Still looking great on the roads this morning. There's no delays or collisions. You're on into Melbourne, you're flying through Warren H to Bullen. Otherwise, at Ferris Road, you'll hit delays through to the Deer Park Bypass, which is slowing at Robinson's Road. The Ring Road's still banked up to the Westgate. Get fire ready. 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That's the latest 3BA traffic.
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2: Morning, I'm Rob McLennan. Well, those copper thieves suspected of damaging dozens of Tesla charging stations across Ballarat are now suspected of causing disruptions to V-Line services. Passengers faced significant delays on the Ballarat, Ararat and Maryborough lines yesterday. V-Line officially blaming an equipment fault. Some passengers, though, say they were told the theft of copper was in fact responsible. A bail application for a man accused of an alleged fatal hit run 6 weeks ago has been adjourned to a later date. 38-year-old Luton Murray's charged over the death of 51-year-old Shane Avery on August 16. It's alleged Murray was chasing Mr. Avery's son when he struck and killed the victim and then drove off. Hundreds of potholes on Ballarat roads have been repaired in just 3 months as council road crews tackle the after effects of a very wet winter. The Courier's published a map of some 370 road repairs carried out since the start of June. More than $6 million will be spent on local road maintenance in the current financial year. That's your latest local news.
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3: Hi, I'm Phoebe Humphrey. The opposition leader is piling the pressure on the federal government on the back of the latest interest rate hike. It comes as the Prime Minister and Treasurer have pointed to the war in Iran, adding to inflationary pressures. Angus Taylor telling the ABC this is a domestic problem.
4: Interest rates were rising again before the Middle East crisis, and the Reserve Bank Governor made it very clear that there were already pressures in the economy driving up inflation and interest rates before that. This has been homegrown inflation.
3: Donald Trump says he doesn't want to work with China when it comes to governing AI. The US president rejecting calls following his meeting with Xi Jinping last week. Trump insists it would make it harder for American companies.
5: If we do that, we're going to be giving a lot of secrets that we have that they just would want to have, or anybody else.
3: And a family has raised the alarm for a 30-year-old Aussie hiker missing in Peru. Melbourne's Jordan Yap was last seen on day two of a 10-day solo hike.
0: Metrol. 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
3: In sport, the Knights will be without Phoenix Crossland in Sunday's NRL Grand Final against the Roosters after he was handed a four-match ban at the judiciary. It follows a hip drop tackle that left Nathan Cleary needing surgery. The Tassie Devils have unveiled their first eight AFL signings in Hobart. The young players will be part of the club's first season when Tassie joins the league in 2028. And the Socceroos have fallen to Brazil 4-2 in their second friendly in Brisbane, a record 52,000-strong crowd packed into Suncorp Stadium. That's the latest news and sport.
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6: Cloudy today, shower 2 this afternoon, this evening 21 the high. Very high chance of rain, chance of a thunderstorm, and 19 tomorrow, down to 12 overnight. Very high chance of showers, chance of a thunderstorm, and 14 for Friday. And the very high chance of showers and 14 for Saturday. It's currently 14 degrees. Feels like 7 at Narina.
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0: Poison at 3BA and nothing but a good time. It's 22 away from 9, kids. Make sure you're having a good time because school holidays are nearly at an end. Brett Mack, good morning to you.
1: G'day, PT. Morning to you.
0: You and I have nothing but a good time every day because the kids are gone. They've flown the coop. It's great, isn't it?
1: Oh, it's a good thing.
0: What are you left with apart from a wife? What have you got at home?
1: We're left with cupboards of young women's clothes, PT. You wouldn't like some, would you? I could offer you shoes as well.
0: I've thought about cross-dressing once or twice in my life, only to go to parties though, Brett, so no, I don't need any women's clothing.
1: Well, the offer's there, PT.
0: So you got no animals?
1: No, we've still got a dog.
0: Oh, right. Yeah. Okay. Yeah. I've got a rabbit.
1: You've got a rabbit in that luxury new house.
0: And rabbits and dogs are out, Brett Mack.
1: Are they?
0: Yes. Aussies are hopping onto a new pet trend with a surprising animal trading in its traditional backyard hutch for a place on the couch. New data shows a major shift in Australian pet culture, with families bypassing the traditional dog or cat and going for the house rabbit.
1: There you go. You know what goes well with a rabbit?
0: Stew.
1: Carrots.
0: Carrots. They love carrots. Bit of cabbage, bit of broccoli.
1: Yeah. I'm being a bit mean. Your rabbit's really cute.
0: It is very cute. A study conducted by Life360, which included 2,000 Aussie single and dual income pet parents, revealed that rabbits are a fast emerging trend. There you go. And if you've got a rabbit, there's a term that's been coined for you.
1: Rabbit-o.
0: No, if you're NRL.
1: Oh.
0: I want to get to that shortly,
1: right,
0: though, because that's a conundrum all on its own.
1: Right.
0: No, you're part of the fluffle folk.
1: Fluffle folk?
0: I'm now a fluffle folk person.
1: Paul Fluffle Taylor.
0: Fluffle folk Taylor.
1: Not sure about that one.
0: You're the So if you've got a rabbit, you're part of the fluffle folk.
1: Does yours come inside?
0: Occasionally. I've got the faux wood floors.
1: Yeah.
0: And it's easy to catch the rabbit on the faux wood floors.
1: Yeah.
0: Because if you go chasing it, it goes nowhere. It's like doing... It's doing the scurry without getting anywhere.
1: That's funny.
0: It's very funny. Very funny. But rabbits like to chew on wood.
1: Oh, no.
0: Yeah. So I've got some bifold doors at the back.
1: Yeah.
0: And I was not a happy camper when I found out the rabbit had been chewing on the... I had to do some repair work.
1: Bit of a nibble.
0: But the rabbit's got a new hutch.
1: Mm-hmm.
0: Shout out to Pet Stop, $300 for a new hutch. But anyway, I put it together and off we go, and he's loving his new hutch, and you know, he's got plenty of water and plenty of food and plenty of space to run around.
1: Good one.
0: So he won't be chewing on my wood bifold doors anymore. Perhaps we'll leave the other conundrum I've got until after we check in on what's happening on Ballarat today, Brett Mack.
1: Well, Mental Health Month gets going tomorrow, PT, and we're going to catch up with Rael from the Ballarat Mental Health Collective today, because they've got a free community event at Lake Esmond, which is on tomorrow.
0: Cool.
1: I know the weather not exactly looking like it's going to play ball at this stage, but we'll find out what they've got planned. It's kind of a big deal, this one. We're going to look at racism in schools today and how it's reported and how it's acted upon. Local clinical director and curriculum writer, Portia Kombasha, has a bit of a problem in this space, so she's going to tell us about what she's been experiencing in Ballarat. How much super do you need to retire comfortably, PT? It's the gazillion-dollar question, isn't it?
0: It is.
1: Well, Ballarat Today's money man, Glenn Sharp, he's got the answers to that today. No, I think we all kind of think that.
0: Yep.
1: Haven't quite got enough. And looking forward to this chat, PT, funny man Jack Levi, a.k.a. Mr. Elliot Goblet, on the show today. He's not doing a heap of performing anymore, but he's doing a lot of promoting, and he's got a big-name comedian coming to the Ballarat Mechanics Institute. We'll have a chat to Jack on the show.
0: He's as dry comes. Let me give you the big tip.
1: He was funny in the day, wasn't
0: he? Yes, very much so. 18 away from 9, that conundrum I was talking about is going to have to wait till tomorrow because I've reminded myself that over the last couple of days we've been talking about weird stuff that goes on in the world, and there's none weirder than over in the US. I mean, they've got an orange Oompa Loompa as a president over there in the US, and then they've got weed-smoking nuns.
1: You told us about those,
0: of no particular faith. But come back down under, Brett, we're a little weird ourselves. I mean, there's no other country in the world that's girt.
1: Girt, by sea.
0: And there's a lot of toiling going on as well. I don't think there's any other country in the world that does informal queuing like we do here in Australia. Do you know what I'm talking about?
1: Where are we queuing?
0: Well, you could be queuing at the deli counter or at the pub. And you know your place in the queue.
1: We're pretty good at queuing, I think.
0: We are.
1: Yeah.
0: It's called informal. You can informal queue at the traffic light spread. I do it every single day when I go home.
1: Mm.
0: There's a couple of intersections that are two lanes that you've got to go into one.
1: Yeah.
0: So, for example, if the lights are, I'm coming down the road and the lights are red and perhaps I'm in the left-hand lane, and let's say there's three cars waiting in the right-hand lane and there's one car in the left-hand lane and we're all going ahead. I know I'm fifth in line. That is informal queuing. I'm the fifth car that will slide into that single lane once we get to the merge point.
1: Very courteous motoring from you.
0: Oh, look, I think courtesy is a big thing. Also here in Australia, Brett, we're the only ones that do the nutbush.
1: Are we?
0: The only ones in the world. The nutbush got invented here.
1: I just presumed it was a global thing.
0: No, Tina might be singing about a song, a town in Tennessee. But down under, we made a dance to that very song. And do you know what else is weird?
1: Surprise me.
0: People go funding for the strangest or most idiotic of things, Brett Mack. Take a listen to this.
2: Okay. One of them is a bloke in Bundle. He got nabbed for speeding on his jet ski, $1,000 fine. So what is he doing? He's fundraising to pay for the fine.
0: Wait for it.
2: Another Bundle local says he is raising 1,600 buckaroonies because he needs an emergency tyre fund. He says he simply can't stop doing burnouts. That person, that donor out there, he gives him more than $100, he'll do a burnout in their honour. Now, back to the plastic surgery one. This is really good, and I have to quote it. It is hilarious. They're asking for $800. My forehead is too big. It needs some trimming. I've got 3 granny flats and 12 acres of land on my forehead. Help me excavate the property.
1: I can't believe what I've just heard.
0: People are GoFunding to get fines paid, to have tyres for their cars
1: so they can do more
0: burnouts.
1: Donuts.
0: Yeah, and this bloke's got a huge forehead. I've seen his forehead. It's massive.
1: Right.
0: And there's not a lot of grass on that forehead, so he needs plastic surgery to reduce the size of his forehead. What would you GoFundMe?
1: Not those. Not those.
0: I wonder if there's anyone out there listening now.
1: Thinking that's a good idea.
0: Well, let us know, 5332 1023, if you've got a GoFundMe idea. But that is bizarre. Remember last week we were talking about Facebook Marketplace and people who lost demerit points, they were willing to cough up cash so that someone else would take the points and then their license would be okay for a little bit longer anyway, because I'm guessing if you're losing that many demerit points,
1: you're in a little bit of strife, aren't you?
0: You are in a little bit of strife. But anyway, GoFunding, I think it's being used for the wrong things.
1: Stupid is as stupid does, PT.
0: But in all those three instances, I can tell you this, because I've researched it, people have actually donated money towards their cause. The bloke who wanted the tyre fund is actually nearly at the point of what he's asking for. Can you believe it?
1: I can't believe that.
0: Now, see, down under, just as weird as the rest of the world,
1: yeah,
0: Brett Mack.
1: We've got some issues, PT.
0: You've lost some marbles, people, if you're donating for that sort of stuff. Or you've got too much money. 13 to 9, Brett Mack, have a wicked Wednesday.
1: That's the plan, PT.
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0: Ballarat's own 3BA 102.3. Great song from Bernard Fanning. That is Wish You Well. Wicked Wednesday morning just about wrapped up for you and I. Thanks to Metro. Better service, better advice, better building solutions. We'll be back at it from 6 tomorrow. News at 9. Then after the 9 o'clock news, we'll get you into the 9 o'clock more music mix for Aussie Drain Care, your locally owned specialist in what you can't see. ABBA on the way. Oh, shall we try that again, Paul? ABBA on the way. If you're all alone, when the pretty birds have flown on the outside free, we'll keep on moving with 5. Play one of the great ballads from the 80s. Those hits and more on the way after 9. Have a wicked Wednesday. Till we talk next, be good, be kind, be you.
1: 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The anthems you turn the volume up for. 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
1: It's been a great Wednesday morning on the roads around town. There's no delays or breakdowns. As for your run into Melbourne, you're still looking great on the Western Freeway. It's a nice smooth run until the Deer Park Bypass, which is clear as well. The Ring Road just has delays through to the Westgate. To get you from back home to Port Melbourne, we're looking at an hour and 26 minutes. It's spring season at Freedom. 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
2: Hello, I'm Rob McLennan. Doctors at Ballarat Health will exempt the emergency department from tomorrow afternoon's four-hour stoppage, as well as a better pay deal. They're demanding maximum 12-hour shifts and at least 3 days off every fortnight. They say fatigue is putting them and their patients at risk. The tiny town of Buninyong looks set to get its own tobacco shop, but not all of the locals are happy about it. The former Bluestone Cafe is undergoing a refit with black panelling going up over the windows. Tobacco shops in Melbourne have been linked with organised crime, although there's no suggestion the one planned for Buninyong is anything but above board. There's been a jump in the number of regional Victorians taking their own lives, up almost 11% on this time a year ago, and nearly 20% since 2022. At the same time, the latest data reveals death by suicide in Melbourne has dropped just under 6% compared to last August. While statistics by local government area are generally not published, the broader Ballarat region recorded just over 160 incidents between 2019 and 23. Now, if this story has caused you or someone you know distress, we strongly urge you to jump on the phone to the incredible people at Lifeline. Their number, 13 11 14. That's the latest local news.
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3: I'm Phoebe Humphrey. Small business owners will be among those hit the hardest by the latest interest rate hike. The Reserve Bank lifted the cash rate to a 15-year high of 4.6% yesterday in a bid to bring down inflation. Andrew McKellar from the Chamber of Commerce and Industry says business owners will be feeling the squeeze.
4: We know that in the past 12 months, about one-third of all small businesses have considered closing their doors. Something like this only makes it worse.
3: They're on Seven. Police have made a major breakthrough in the alleged mistaken identity killing of a Sydney uni student. Two men and a teenage boy have been charged with a string of serious offences, including murder. 23-year-old Marco Tapia was shot dead during a home invasion on September 1. He had no links to Sydney's underworld. Police believe he wasn't the intended victim. And Manchester City has been found guilty of all financial rule breach charges. The club could be stripped of all of its Premier League titles within the period of offending, which includes their 2012, 14 and 18 titles.
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3: In sport, Phoenix Crossland has expressed remorse after being handed a four-game ban at the NRL judiciary last night. The Knights player will miss the grand final against the Roosters following a hip-drop tackle on Nathan Cleary.
5: Fair hearing. Obviously apologise to Nathan and the Panthers and, more importantly, the games and the fans. Terrible start to the most important week of the year due to myself.
3: And Tasmania has revealed its first AFL signings ahead of the club's inaugural 2028 season. Eight youngsters have been unveiled to be a key part of the 19th AFL team. That's the latest news and sport.
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9: 3BA weather.
10: Cloudy today, shower or two this afternoon, this evening, 21 the high. And then the real wet begins, up to 25 mils possible tomorrow with a very high chance of rain. Chance of a thunderstorm, 12 overnight to a high of 19. Very high chance of showers and the chance of a thunderstorm Friday, top of 14. And the very high chance of showers and 14 for Saturday. It's currently 15 degrees. Feels like 8 on the streets of our town, Ballarat. Turn
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Cyndi Lauper, Time After Time. And The Verve, Bittersweet Symphony in the middle of the 9 o'clock. 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The Wicked Wednesday edition. Thanks to the team at Aussie Drain Care. And if you love knowing what's going on in the world of women's sport, catch up with Abby. 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We've got the choir boys on the way shortly, but first, James Brown.

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1: Hi there, I'm Rob McLennan. Central Goldfields Shire is joining the push for more trains between Maryborough and Ballarat, saying they would help locals travel for work and study and also boost tourism. It says the proposal has strong community backing. It's also calling for the Maryborough to Mildura service to be reinstated, which would give Ballarat locals a connection to the northern city. Strict security measures are in place as Australia's first TAFE course for medical cannabis producers gets underway here in Ballarat. It kicked off at Federation Uni around 3 weeks ago, and teacher Nick Spur says they do work within strict boundaries.
2: All our cohort have been through rigorous screening and been through police checks and criminal background checks. So there's a requirement to meet a fit and proper person standard before you can even get a foot in the door. So this is a heavily regulated industry.
1: Skipton Recreation Reserve will get brand new change rooms and community spaces if the Coalition wins the coming state election. It's promising $2.6 million on top of the $400,000 already committed by Corangamite Shire and the local community. That is your latest local news.
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3: I'm Phoebe Humphrey. The Housing Minister is not downplaying the impact of the latest interest rate hike. The Reserve Bank lifted the cash rate to a 15-year high of 4.6% yesterday, adding more than $100 to the average monthly mortgage repayments. Claire O'Neill telling 7, the federal government is providing cost of living relief.
4: Economists have known that this was going to happen at the Reserve Bank level for some time. That doesn't make it any easier for Australian households who were already under enormous pressure.
3: The fight for the Greens' top job has become a three-way contest. David Shoebridge has thrown his hat in the ring for party leader, joining Sarah Hanson-Young and Maureen Faruqi. The Greens are expected to elect a new leader and deputy as early as today, following Larissa Waters stepping down due to a worsening kidney condition. It's being reported one of the alleged